0: at a guardrails.
1: It should ultimately be the safest technology in the world, but that requires a lot more work, and what we've seen in the last week highlights that. Whilst the impact, as I said, was minor, the seriousness of it is that it is a very significant warning.
0: New research reveals many young Aussies worry that careers they choose now won't exist in the future. A survey by UNSW College examined school leavers' decisions about future study and career. Better guardrails.
1: It should ultimately be the safest technology in the world, but that requires a lot more work, and what we've seen in the last week highlights that. Whilst the impact, as I said, was minor, the seriousness of it is that it is a very significant warning.
0: New research reveals many young Aussies worry that careers they choose

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listening to Middle of Nowhere, almost the end of the show. That was Brand New by Pokey Lafarge off the new album, title track actually, Rent Money. Before that, Wayward Johnson and the Adjustments, Tragedy and Disaster. And then Nicolette and the Nobodies at the top there, Ready or Not. I'm going to be handing over Ready or Not to Ray with Sunday Morning coming down any moment now, but I'm going to just play a couple of quick tracks before I go. Next one, Ezra Furman, is called One Hand Free, and if I've got time, I'll play Stack of Bibles, White Coat Kid, you know, just in a nod to everything that's happened this weekend. Bit of a sad result, but super proud of the Fremantle Dockers. How could we not be? Okay, let's hear a bit more music. Thanks for being with me. Thanks for the love on the text line. Have a lovely day.

0: case wasn't particularly sensitive, the technology does need better guardrails.
1: It shouldn't ultimately be the safest technology in the world, but that requires a lot more work, and what we've seen in the last week highlights that. Whilst the impact, as I said, was minor, the seriousness of it is that it is a very significant warning.
0: Chinese music lovers are in Brisbane today to compete in Queensland's only C-pop singing competition. Lewis Donaldson reports.
2: From today's top hits, such as Eric Chu's major film soundtrack single, Come a long way to understand, to the popular C-pop groups, competitors will be showcasing their talent and sharing their passion for singing in the second Chinese pop song singing competition. The competition is jointly organised by Community Radio 4EB Chinese Group and the Chinese Ethnic Broadcasting Association of Queensland. The winners of today's preliminary round will battle it out in the grand final on November the 1st.
0: To sport, and in Formula One, Australia's Oscar Piastri has missed out on a podium finish in the Azerbaijan Grand Prix after he locked his brakes. He was sitting in third before the incident, but finished 14th. He's told Fox Sports it was a disappointing result after a strong start.
3: It certainly took me by surprise. Didn't think I braked super late or super hard. Just instantly locked both fronts, so I need to obviously look at that. But just a disappointing end to the day. I think the first half of the race was very strong.
0: And in basketball, the Perth Wildcats have claimed a 4-point win at home over the New Zealand Breakers in the NBL.
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8: Where are the poets and intellectuals of this time? The innovative minds, the intelligentsia, those that are breaking down the barriers and choosing a bohemian existence, escaping from dreary suburban ideals and materialistic death traps. Where are these engaging people? The risk takers, the revolutionaries, those living apart from this big unrest. Those escaping the sterility of corporate junkies who get high on materialistic consumption.

Welcome to the Bohemian Beat. We will journey beyond the horizon and find the artists living on the edge, going down into the murky waters of their very existence, where these brave souls have re-emerged with art that is challenging, original, and brutal. You have tuned into the Bohemian Beat. I'm Riddy, and I'm with you for the next hour. Today, we are not doing the polite tour of Australia. We are doing the other one, the one with the sign on the platform, the sealed chapter, the land that was already occupied, and the charming people who keep telling you the system is working. Australia is a settler colony that became a nation without a treaty. Sovereignty was never ceded. The story we were sold is empty land, hardy pioneers, mateship. The record underneath is classification. Convict or free, first class or second, native or citizen, deserving poor or rorter. Once you can sort people, you can give them different rules. That is a thread for the hour, not a lecture in a gown. A set list with receipts. First, we'll start with the group Young Blood and their track King Charles. Crowns, pageantry, inherited titles. Australia still has a monarch on the coins and a Governor General in Yarralumla. The point is not whether you like the circus. The point is

0: inherited standing, who is waved through, who is told to wait, who is born into the room where the rules are written. Underneath the chorus is a kid yelling about that cue. The argument is older than rock and roll. It just used to arrive by convict ship.
1: Stop it, a twatty! Blah, blah.

0: That was Young Blood with King Charles. 2 minutes 44 of Nice Hat. Now explain the rest. Let's continue with two tracks that refuse to treat class as a lifestyle choice. J.K. McDougall was a Labour man, a farmer, a poet, and the sort of Australian who got tired and feathered for saying the quiet part loud. The following poem by McDougall, Surfs, is not nostalgia. It is a reminder that the new country reprinted the old hierarchy. Some people inherit the paddock, some work it, and a third group was already here when the title deeds were being invented. Then Slim Dusty takes Henry Lawson's poem, Second Class, Wait Here, and sings it like a man who actually stood on a wet platform at 6 in the morning. Lawson saw the enamel sign and heard 1,000 years of Wait Here. Surf and Prince, workshop and carriage, same instruction, better font. And also consider that the railway system can classify you, and so can a computer. Income averaging, automated debt, a welfare file treated as a fortnight spreadsheet. The method does not retire, it just gets a new contractor. This is Gypsy Jack reading Surfs by J.K. McDougall.
1: Surfs by J.K. McDougall. Bow down before your kings and clowns, their toads and flunkies be. Give honour to their stars and crowns, and scoff at liberty. Slaves of the masters of your fate, accept their sordid creed. Be beasts of burden for the state, and live in dirt and need. Give ear to mammon's priests and drones, their yellow god adore. Bleed for the sake of alien thrones. Be fools forevermore. For him who yet a sceptre wields, in harness legions stalk, die on 100 battlefields to feed the wolf and hawk. For kings and popes who die like you and disappear in dust, the massacres of old renew and call your murders just. Before your conscience put the creed of Wesley, Rome or Knox, sink lower than a jungle breed, consort with snake and fox. Base brothers of Iscariot, betray and take your price. 'Tis easier to laze and plot than serve and sacrifice. Be in the future as you were through all the ages past. Live in your hovels, famine bare and paupers. Die at last. Exist in terror of your priests, for master, sweat and slave, provide for drones their gems and feasts, and cringe to rogue and knave. Let politicians market you as hucksters trade their wares. Toil as you are directed to fatten them and theirs. Dwell crowded with your hungry brats, in fetid slum and sty, be drudges for the overfats, but never question why. Go humbly to your common lair where vice and hunger flit, since Providence has put you there, and fools approve of it. Your masters made your gods for you, their hirelings wrote your creed, in yokes that you were broken to. Your sons shall sweat and bleed. You read the truth that rebels pen. You hear the tongue that's wise. But lack the fire and grit of men. From serfs you cannot rise.

0: This is the Bohemian Beat, and we just heard at the top of the set Gypsy Jack reading J.K. McDougall's Surf. Then Slim Dusty with Henry Lawson's Second Class Wait Here. Signboard and Paddock, same instruction. Now the part the respectable room never puts on the agenda. Jack Thompson reads Lawson again. The Things We Dare Not Tell. It appeared around 1902. Fields still fair in autumn, people nodding, smiling, saying they are doing well, while something private is eating the heart. Lawson lists the inventory of silence, the old love wronged, the cruel lie the public must not know, the living lie shared because the alternative is exile from the room. A colony runs on that silence. So does a nation. How the land was taken, who was assigned and who was invited, who paid in chains, who paid in wages, they were not wages, who still pays in a letter that says you owe money, you do not owe, and why the people who designed the harm so rarely sit in the same queue as the people processed by it. Then we hear folk legend Matt Williamson's track, Deception, 4.5 minutes off the linking issue. Deception is not always a cartoon villain in a cape. Sometimes it is legal advice obtained and set aside. A cabinet paper that forgot to mention the scheme was unlawful. A minister who did not make the obvious inquiry. A smile that says efficiency when the word they mean is target. Lawson's masks are personal. Williamson's track is what happens when the mask becomes administration.
1: The Things We Dare Not Tell. The fields are fair in autumn yet, and the sun's still shining there. But we bow our heads and we brood and fret because of the masks we wear. Or we nod and smile the social while and we say we're doing well. But we break our hearts. Oh, we break our hearts for the things we must not tell. There's the old love, wronged ere the new was won. There's the light of long ago. There's the cruel lie that we suffer for and the public must not know. So, we go through life with a ghastly mask and we're doing fairly well while they break our hearts. Oh, they kill our hearts to the things we must not tell. We see but pride in a selfish breast while a heart is breaking there. Oh, the world would be such a kindly world if all men's hearts lay bare. We live and share the living lie. We are doing very well while they eat our hearts as the years go by. To the things we dare not tell. We bow us down to a dusty shrine or a temple in the east, or we stand and drink to the world-old creed with the coffins at the feast. We fight it down and we live it down, or we bear it bravely well. But the best men die of a broken heart for the things they cannot tell.

0: You are listening to The Bohemian Beat, broadcasting nationally since 2007 across the Community Radio Network. We just heard Matt Williamson with Deception, and before that, Jack Thompson reading Henry Lawson's poem, The Things We Dare Not Tell. We change temperature. Les Murray's poem, The Steel, is 7 minutes, and it is not a policy paper. It is family, work, hardness, a mother remembered in a country that likes its official myths smooth. Murray's vernacular republic is the Australia that does not live in the press release, the body that keeps going while the abstract system counts it as a unit. Then, Six Ribbons, John English and Mario Milo, from the 1978 miniseries Against the Wind, a love song riding on transportation. Chains, assignment, a token of affection carried across an ocean so the colony could have labour and a romance plot. The trick of settler culture is how often it asks you to hum along while the classification is still in the room. Humorous, if you like your humour dry, we built a national identity on mateship and then put half the mates in a different carriage.
1: The Steel by Les Murray. I am older than my mother. Cold steel hurried me from her womb. I haven't got a star. What hour I followed the waters into this world, no one living can now say. My zodiac got washed away. The steel of my induction killed my brothers and sisters. Once or twice I was readied for them, and then they were not mentioned again. At the hospital, to me, or to the visitors. The reticence left me only. I think, apart from this, my parents' life was happy, provisional as lives are. Farming spared them from the war, that, and an ill-knit blue shin my father had been harried back to tree-felling with by his father, who supervised from horseback. The times were late pioneer. So was our bare plank house, with its rain stains down each crack like tall tan flames, magic swords, far-matched perspectives. It reaped Dad's shamed invectives, paying him rent for this shack. The landlord was his father. But we also had fireside ease, health, plentiful dinners, the radio. We'd a car to drive to tennis. Country people have cars, for more than shopping and show. Our Dodge reached voting age, though, in my first high school year. I was in the town at school the afternoon my mother collapsed and was carried from the dairy. The car was out of order. The ambulance was available, but it took a doctor's say-so to come. This was refused. My father pleaded, was refused. The local teacher's car was got finally. The time all this took didn't pass. It spread through sheets unstoppable. 37 miles to town and the terrible delay. Little blood brother, blood sister, I don't blame you. How can you blame a baby or the longing for a baby? Little of that week comes back. The vertigo, the apparent recovery. She will get better now. The relapse on Thursday. In school and called away, I was haunted all that week by the spectre of dark women. Murrays dressed in midday black who lived on the river islands and are seen only at funerals, their terrible, weak authority. Everybody in the town was asking me about my mother. I could only answer childishly to them and to my mother, and on Friday afternoon, our family world went inside itself forever. Sister Arnold, city girl, with your curt good sense, were you being the nurse when you let them hurry me? Being responsible when I was brought on to make way for a difficult birth in that cottage hospital and the cheers child stole my birthday? Or was it our strange diffidence, unworldly at a pinch, unresentful, being a case among cases, a relative wartime sense, modern, alien to fuss, that is not in the Murrays? I don't blame the Cheers boys, Mother. She didn't put her case. It was the steal proposed reasonably, professionally, that became your sentence. But I don't decry unselfishness. I'm proud of it, of you. Any virtue can be fatal. In the event, his coming gave no trouble, but it might have, I agree. Nothing you agreed to harmed me. I didn't mean to harm you. I was a baby. For a long time, my father himself became a baby, being perhaps wiser than me, less modern, less military. He was not ashamed of grief, of its looking like a birth, out through the face, bloated, whiskery, bringing no relief. It was mainly through fear that I was at times his father. I have long been sorry. Caked pans, rancid blankets, despair, and childish cool were our road to Bohemia, that bitter wartime country. What were you thinking of, Dr. M.B., B.S.? Were you very tired? Did you have more pressing cases? No panic when you heard it? Oh, you can bring her in. Did you often do diagnosis by telephone? Perhaps we wrong you, make a scapegoat of you. Perhaps there was no stain of class in your decision, no view that 2 frame degrees outweighed a dairy. It's nothing, dear, just some excited hillbilly. As your practice disappeared and you were cold-shouldered in town till you broke and fled, did you think of the word clan? It is an antique concept, but not wholly romantic. We came to the river early. It gives us some protection. You'll agree the need is real. I can forgive you now, and not to seem magnanimous. You'll agree the need is real. I can forgive you now, and not to seem magnanimous. It's enough that you blundered on our family steel. 35 years on earth. That's short, Mother, as the lives cut off by war. And the lives of spilt children are short. Justice wholly in this world would bring them no rebirth, nor restore your latter birthdays. How could that be justice? My father never quite remarried. He went back by stages of kindness to me to the age of lonely men, of only men, and men's company that is called the Pioneer Age. Snigchain and mountain track, he went back to felling trees and seeking justice from his dead father, his only weakness. One's life is not a case, except of course it is. Being just, seeking justice, they were both of them right, my mother and my father. There is justice, there is death. Humanist, you can't have both. Activist, you can't serve both. You do not move in measured space. The poor man's anger is a prayer for equities time cannot hold, and steel grows from our mother's grace. Justice is the people's other world.

0: This is a Bohemian Beat, and that was John English and Mario Milo with Six Ribbons. And before that, Nick Jean's Reading the Steel by Les Murray. From the kitchen table to the convict ship, same country, different tickets. Ron Hedrick reads The Convict and the Lady by James McCauley, who lived between 1917 and 1976. It is about an incident that takes place in St. George's Church, Battery Point, Hobart. It is the original two-tier staging, one body in irons, one body in a drawing room, both required for the scene to make colonial sense. The lady is not the villain by default. She is the proof that respectability was always a costume you could be issued or denied. Van Diemen's Land was where Britain sent the surplus poor and the politically inconvenient, then built a society that pretended the irons were an unfortunate overture to a respectable second act. Macaulay's form is polished. The staging is not.
1: Voluntaries of Clark and Boyce flow temperately sweet, with gamba flutes and claribel, and pedal bourdon trampled well by shapely kid-skinned feet. An apparition from the tower suspends the diapason. Will she scream? No. Courage wins. And in that empty church begins an interesting liaison. Lady, I am a fugitive that's taken refuge here. Up into the tower I crept. 2 days and nights I've waked and slept, but hunger masters fear. Now fetch me food, or fetch the law, for I am at your mercy. Though forfeited in youthful spleen, my birth and station were not mean. My name is Eustace Percy. So every day she brings her lunch and practices the organ. She finds him breeches, coat, and vest, and takes word to the Sailor's Rest, to a man named Harry Morgan. One Sunday, as the lady plays Recessional in A, a stranger joins the genteel throng that files out after evensong. Unmarked, he slips away. In darkness, a small boat rows out into the estuary. The brig looms up upon the tide. A shadow clambers up the side, and Eustace Percy's free. So ends the tale. No, 3 years passed. From Hull a letter came. I thrive in my new way of life. The lady sailed to be his wife and shared a borrowed name. Organist, for that lady's sake, select your stops and play this postlude that I chose expressly by Samuel Sebastian Wesley. Recessional in A.

That's Rod Hedrick reading The Convict and the Lady by James Micholi. The following piece is Kev Carmody, Cometh Deserted Wind, 5 minutes of country that does not wait for a royal commission. Carmody does not treat the land as backdrop. The wind arrives. 200 years in the river of fear is not a metaphor you put on a tea towel. It is a duration.

cometh the ancient sand desert winds, abrasively erasing the hieroglyphs from the papyrus scrolls of the moneylenders. Cometh the desert winds, eroding the diamond-encrusted, golden-gilded, silver-lined temples erected to the new sky god, Mammon.

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The parasitic webs of Mammon ensnare and entangle. All humanoids are required to pay homage and taxes to the Sky God. They are constantly deceived by the conjurers of Mammon.

wisdom of the debtor's prophets have been silenced, censored by the usurers, and replaced by the dictates of the embedded scribe.

Mammon's temples must be secured, protected, defended. Cometh the desert winds. Spears, arrows, and the swords of war guard, defend the golden granaries of the usurers. Wall-streeted fortresses protect the diamond citadels and golden temples of the new sky god.

children and the men suffer the grief and loss of their loved ones. The unknowing heroic warriors and brave soldiers are sacrificed on the altars of the moneylenders in the temples of the Sky God.

0: has consumed the embedded scribes, worked tirelessly, providing the intellectual sustenance of deceit. Greed will eventually consume itself. Cometh the desert winds of change.
1: That was Kev Carmody with Cometh the Desert Wind. Next, Charles Perkins reads The Dispossessed by Uguru Nunakul, also known as Kath Walker. Short, 1 minute 26, that is all it needs. Peace stolen, hunting grounds claimed, Bibles, disease, liquor and the gun arriving as a set. Outcasts in their own land. And then the line that should haunt every later efficiency scheme. So long the wait has been, so slow the justice due. We do not tidy that away with a jingle. Followed by Midnight Oil and Alice Sky, Terra Australia, from the Makarata Project. Makarata coming together after a struggle. Not a vibe. This is a demand.
2: The Dispossessed. Peace was yours, Australian man, with tribal laws you made, till white colonials stole your peace with rape and murder raid. They shot and poisoned and enslaved until a scattered few. Only a remnant now remain, and the heart dies in you. The white man claimed your hunting grounds, and you could not remain. They made you work as menials for greedy private gain. Your tribes are broken vagrants now, wherever whites abide. And justice of the white man means justice to you denied. They bought you Bibles and disease, the liquor and the gun. With Christian culture such as these, the white command was won. A dying race you linger on, degraded and oppressed. Outcast in your own native land, you are the dispossessed. When churches mean a way of life, as Christians proudly claim, and when hypocrisy is scorned and hate is counted shame, then only shall intolerance die and old injustice cease, and white and dark as brothers find equality and peace. But oh, so long the wait has been, so slow the justice due. Courage decays for want of hope, and the heart dies in you.
3: Kath Walker's poem was read by Charles Perkins.

You are listening to The Bohemian Beat, and we just heard Midnight Oil and Alice Skye with Terra Australia. And before that, Charles Perkins reading Ujuru Nunukul's poem, The Dispossessed. If the first track today were The Crown, then Terra Australia is a question The Crown never had to sit an exam on. We end where the polite hour usually does not, with a little more of Empire's stark decay, Kev Carmody's Images of London with Steve Kilby. It's time to break those chains. Thank you for listening today to The Bohemian Beat. I'm Riddy, and I'll catch you next week. This is Images of London, Kev Carmody.

0: vaccinated to prevent its spread. The measles outbreak has exposed gaps in childhood immunization and put growing pressure on health services already grappling with a seasonal surge in dengue infections.
1: Sport and in Laver Cup tennis, Alex de Minaur has beaten world number two Alexander Zverev. The Australian fought back from being a set down to win in a tiebreaker 2-6, 7-6, 11-9. The Panthers and the Knights are preparing to battle for an NRL grand final spot against the Sydney Roosters. The sides meet in their preliminary final this afternoon. Panthers coach Ivan Cleary says his son and star halfback Nathan risks more damage to an injured foot but will be in the lineup.
2: Yeah, it's an injury that it could get worse for sure. We're in a period of trying to manage it best we can and so we can get him to play.
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5: 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Hello, this is Bronwyn Logan with Community Notice Board. The Blue Mountains Radio Players will present The Proposal, based on the 1888 play by Anton Chekhov, as well as Evening Primrose by John Collier, on Sunday at 2:30 at the Carrington Hotel Katoomba. Admission, which includes afternoon tea, is $20. 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The Blackheath Theatre Company is hosting a short playwriting workshop on Saturday the 26th of September from 10 to 12:30 in the Bates Hall. The workshop is for those who wish to develop their skills and ultimately submitting a short play for the 2027 season. The cost is $25 or $20 for members. 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The State Gem and Mineral Show will be held from Saturday the 26th of September from 9 to 5 and Sunday the 27th from 9 to 4 at the Hawkesbury Agricultural Showgrounds, 40 Racecourse Drive, Clarendon. Traders will be offering jewellery, crystals, lapidary, cut stones and machinery. Admission is $10 for adults, with children under 16 free of charge. For more information, go to Facebook, Gem Lapidary Council NSW. The Blue Mountain Sustainability Festival will be held on Saturday the 26th of September from 10 to 4 at the Civic Centre in Katoomba Street. There will be stalls, entertainment and a speakers forum. 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AIDER, A-I-D-E-R, is assistance for infirm, disabled and elderly residents who need help preparing their property for the bushfire season. The service includes removing and trimming of vegetation, lawn mowing and gutter cleaning. This is a one-off free service. 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The Blue Mountains Historical Society at 99 Blacksland Road, Wentworth Falls, will have an open day at Torella, the historic 19th century home, on Sunday the 27th of July from 10 to 3. Admission is $5 for adults and $2 for children, with refreshments available for $5. The research rooms will also be open for inspection. 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The Blackheath Makers Market is held on the first and fourth Saturdays of the month from 9 at the Blackheath RSL Hall on the corner of Station and Bandara Streets. There is a large variety of handcrafted items. For information, phone 0409 339 473. The Lura Evening Branch of the Country Women's Association meets every third Monday at 6:30 p.m. in the hall at 137 Megalong Street, Lura. 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
1: That's right, you're on Radio Blue Mountains, 89.1 FM, and it's quite a cold morning, to be honest, today. It is raining outside. The train was a little bit late because of that, I assume. It's currently 8.5 degrees, feels like 6. 80% chance of rain. It is raining right now, 1 to 5 millimetres. It's a max of 10 degrees, minimum of 8 today in Katoomba. At Springwood, it is 14.4 degrees, feels like 12 though. Also raining, a bit more though, at 5 to 10 millimetres, max of 15, minimum of 12 degrees. In Penrith, it is 17 max, 14 degree minimum. It's about 14 degrees right now. Also about 1 to 5 millimetres of rain, and in Lithgow, 13 max, 9 degree minimum, 1 to 5 millimetres of rain, and it's about 10 or 11 degrees right now. I took the train here. It was running mostly on time, just a few, it was about 5-ish, 10-ish minutes late. 90% of the Blue Mountains Line trains are on time, and there isn't too much going on today. This weekend, sorry, it's the 27th of September between Blacktown and Lidcombe. If you are going all the way to the city, there is a bit of track work, so there may be a few delays along that sort of part of your journey. Then also there's a few things coming, like nighttime between Lithgow and St. Mary's, so right along the Blue Mountains line. Buses will replace trains all night from 8:20 to 3 a.m. And let's take a look. And also, 3rd of October, buses replace trains between Lithgow and Katoomba all day on that Saturday from 9:20 a.m. to 4:40 p.m. So most of that day. So we do have a few, track work problems coming up, planned things. So Sunday is going to be a few stopping pattern changes between Blacktown, Lidcombe. The next 2 days, Monday and Tuesday, nighttime roadworks. And then the 3rd of October, there will be train replacement buses. So quite a lot going on. And as I'm saying this, the website has just updated and only 75% of trains are on time right now. Another one is late, might be mine, might have updated. Because I know that was running just a little bit late. Now, I do like that website. It's called Next There. I might actually use that rather than the Opal app, because it seems to give a lot more information, a lot more helpful. And as for traffic, of course, the Mount Victoria Pass closure is still in practice. I was actually on a Gold Duke of Ed trip with school last week. That's why I couldn't pop in. But on the way, I did actually see that detour is not ideal. We were going all the way to Canangra, the Canangra Walls, Canangra Boyd National Park, which, if you don't know, is like south-ish of Lithgow, kind of near Oberon, Lithgow, that sort of area. And taking the detour, like, we're in like a 10-seater van sort of thing, a Hiace, and there's just massive trucks going along just the main street of Lithgow, and along that there's the primary school, whatever it is, and it's just a normal road, like driving right through Katoomba or Springwood or something, but there's just massive trucks and so many of them. So that was just really interesting to me, and I do understand that, well, ideally they'd get the Victoria Pass fixed as soon as possible, because that would be annoying, I reckon, for all the commuters who have to use that road, the buses and the people who just live in Lithgow and around that area who have to get that detour. And of course the businesses in Hartley, I know the Lollybug, we were going to I don't know, I thought we were going to pop in and we could get something on the way, but no, the detour meant we had to go right around and we stopped at Macca's instead. Yeah. Other than that, that was a bit of a tangent. There's some going to be holiday traffic, you know, around Lithgow, Blackheath, around Katoomba, around this area. The trains are a bit busier than normal, I reckon I could say. And there's a few little problems, just road work, a bit of a slower speed limit. There aren't any major breakdowns or accidents, just scheduled roadworks around Lithgow. There's some in Falconbridge, Glenbrook, and around that area. Other than that, a few more things I want to mention are the United Cinemas. I haven't gone to the cinemas in so long. Sadly, the Odyssey and the new Spider-Man movie are out of cinemas. Oh no, Spider-Man Brand New Day is still in cinemas. Highly recommend. It was actually a great movie that pulled together so many different sort of elements of the comic books into the movie, which I hadn't really seen before. And I was like, wow, that's pretty interesting. Then, of course, there's a few things. Resident Evil, I hear that's pretty good. I think it's based on video game. And they're playing Avengers Endgame again, which is nice because there is going to be a new, Endgame Encore. Yeah, I don't know if that's a new series or not, but it has all the cast, everything. Huh. Either way, I think there's a bunch of things to watch if you do want to pop down to the United Cinemas. What's the time? 12:14. Now let's get started with the show. It is cold. It is kind of wet, but do remember that we are doing the Radio Blue Mountains barbecue down in the Katoomba Bunnings. So if you do want to warm yourself up, get a little bit of a sausage, a snag in you, it'll be nice and warm. We've got some onion. I don't know how you like your sausages, but it's always great to pop in. $3.50 for a sausage sandwich and $2 for a drink, which is honestly quite cheap in this economy. Cheaper than Coles, by the way, for the drinks. They're about $2.50 for a can there. So if you do want a nice lunch, affordable lunch, you can always pop in, say hello, and support the radio station from there. What else? Oh, okay. I've had a few things. Let's just talk about what I'm going to do in the show because it is cold. As I said, it's a bit wet. I'm wearing a rain jacket right now because I didn't bring a normal jacket. So on the show today, I'm looking at some some more upbeat music. I've really gotten into sort of EDM and electronic pop or bright dance pop even. So I'm going to play a lot of that because I do really enjoy it. I think it'll get the mood up on this day. So I've also got some Julia Jacklin, who is one of the most celebrated, I think, Australian artists. She's very, very recently released her new album called The Gem, and there's a lot of stuff happening around that on her Instagram. It's very popular. She's doing a lot of crafts activities, a lot of merch pop-ups, and it's all based around the Gem, which is a hotel, I think, in Sydney near, I would like to say, Cronulla? Cronulla's probably very wrong, but let's go take a look. Either way, so I've got a lot to come. And if you don't know, on the show, it might be Griffith. Yeah, it's the Griffith. Either way, what I do on the show is I take a look at a bunch of different artists from the past, from the present, whatever, and take a look at some of the biggest milestones in their sort of musical careers. So we can take a look at maybe they released an album, maybe they, you know, were formed on this day. And we take a look at what sort of got them to that moment and where it's led them from there. And we just take a listen to their music and celebrate together. So I'll take a lot of different artists today. I'm actually finishing a little bit early at 1:30 because I've got a school formal-ish thing out in Sydney. So I've got to leave to get to that on time. But I should have a pretty packed and stacked event list and songs for today. So let's go right into it. I'll play some promos and then we can get right into the music.
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That was brand new Chanel's by Slater. I just decided to play that one in there. I didn't plan to, but I was listening to it on the train and I thought, that's something I definitely want to play. It's from Slater, who is it was released in July the 31st of this year. Slater is a very popular artist, I think. Last time I checked, about 10 million monthly listeners on Spotify. And she's American, about 30 years old, and is just known for electropop and that sort of singing, which is very nice. So I think Brand New Chanel, which is sort of it's from the album Worst Man in America, but it was a sequel to another song, sort of, called Beat Up Chanel's, which was back in 2025, released. So it was first teased on Twitter just as a joke, and then it was released as a lead single from that album, which is doing very well, I think. It's a very popular song, and Slater's everywhere now, on social media and things. It's very trending audio, I think, which is very interesting. So I just thought I'd play that just while I set things up, and now we are good to go with my first artist, who is Julia Jacklin. Now, just 2 days ago, the 25th of September, she released her fourth album, that is The Gem. If you don't know, she's from the Blue Mountains, grew up in the Blue Mountains, but lives in ish Melbourne right now. And through her 2016 debut album, which was Don't Let the Kids Win, then she had 2019's Crushing, Pre-Pleasure, which was, don't remember when, I think it was 2022, yes, which she got the ARIA Award for the Best Adult Contemporary Album. So this album is following that, which is massive, and released just 2 days ago. It's already very popular. I've got some songs lined up, The Hardest Thing, Brand New, God Sometimes, and Real Life to play for us today. And yeah, it's very interesting. She's touring around the US and the EU right now. And we'll see how it goes from there. So just released, and it will be... Well, I haven't listened to many of its songs yet, but I chose some of the more upbeat ones, and I'll see how it goes. And maybe you can also join in and play some of this Australian artist. Let's play. This is Julia Jacklin. I'll start off with Brand New. This is a brand new song from the album The Gem, which was released just 2 days ago from the Australian artist Julia Jacklin. This is Brand New on Radio Blue Mountains 89.1 FM.

All right, that was Real Life by Julia Jacklin. Then before that, I played The Hardest Thing and started it off with Brand New. Those three songs, I'll leave it at three, were all from the her latest album, what's it called? The Gem, actually, which was released just 2 days ago. So if you did like the sound of that, then definitely take a look at the album, check it out. It's currently getting really good reviews. I looked at the Genius, it was 4 out of 5. I forgot the other one's name, but it's getting pretty good very good perception right now, from just critics, I guess what you call them. So yeah, we'll see how it goes, whether it gets awards and all those different things that she's aiming for with her aria. Maybe she can get another couple with The Gem, but we'll definitely take a look at that later. But for now, let's change to another artist that I got lined up, which I've been playing for quite a while, called Adela. I've actually got to pronounce that right because it does have one of those, what do you call those? Like an accent, a grave, a gravy, one of those little things on the E. So Adela. I don't know how to pronounce that. I hope I'm not doing it wrong. Because, you know, the first time I actually saw this person, I thought it was Adele spelt wrong, which is very interesting. So she's Slovakian, actually. Slovak, which is very interesting. But she was a dancer. She did some ballet initially, and competed in, you know, some one of those talent competitions, you know, like X Factor. Australia's Got Talent, that kind of thing, called Dream Academy, and then signed with Capitol Records and released a few albums. So she's just 22 years old, so that's very interesting. Yeah, but we'll see how it goes. I think it is Adela. Wait, it is pronounced Adela. Yeah, with the accent, an acute accent on the E. Adela, okay, Adela. I've got the song, the songs, Homewrecked, Ain't in LA, and Nicole Kidman. Ain't in LA is a very popular song, and Nicole Kidman is also going crazy right now on the socials. But I'd like to say that I was a fan of Adela right from the start with her first album. I listened to Homewrecked and Machine Girl, like those songs. Well before this all was hyped, when she, back when she had like, you know, 1 to 2 million monthly listeners. So I'm just putting it out there that I was the original lover of this music. But either way, so she's a Slovak pop singer songwriter. Yeah, so Popstar Academy, and she was on a few of those sorts of game show things. But yeah, so she's first got international exposure on Netflix's Popstar Academy. And then she broke out with the song Homewrecked. She also had Machine Girl, a bunch of other songs, which was all on those like underground Discovery stations and things. And yeah, she's the first Slovak artist ever in history to get on the US Billboard Hot 100 via her song Ain't in LA, which is very, very popular. And the 4th of September 2026, just the start of this month, she released Prima, which is her first album. The other one was like an EP. But her first full 12-track album via Capitol Records. We've got some massive songs, Nicole Kidman, Ain't in LA, you know, popped back in there, even though it was released earlier, in KGB. It was just absolutely massive. And it reached number one. And in, well, the first and the only country it's reached number one in is so far as the Philippines, but it's top five across Singapore, Slovakia, bunch of other things. And in the US and the UK, it's on the charts. So we'll take a look at it. It's electropop, it's modern synth pop, it's big, it's bright. I absolutely love it. And let's play some of the songs. It is. Let's start. Let's do this in chronological order. I'll start with Homewrecked, then I'll go to Nicole Kidman and Ain't in LA. This is Adela on Radio Blue Mountains 89.1 FM.

Alrighty, that is a Adela, actually. I learned how to pronounce that. Learned how to pronounce that just a few minutes ago when I started playing these songs. But those are very popular songs, and that's sort of what music is drifting to in the modern day, and I'm all for it. I think it's very nice that the beats, and it's upbeat, it's groovy, and yeah, well, it's dance pop is what it's called, electropop, modern synth pop, and that sort of thing. So, she's doing a UK tour, a European tour, around, 2027, early 2027. So we'll take a look at that when it comes. Maybe she's coming to Australia. I wouldn't bet on it. But I do love Adela. Speaking of music, somewhere apparently someone leaked the Laneway lineup, which was meant to be, what is it, released the 30th of, what do you call it, September, when they were teasing it. But essentially they've sort of, what do you call it, it's been leaked a little bit. There have been some speculation, and apparently one of the venues leaked what it was. So I think that a few of the ones I remember are Dominic Fike, Nina Jirachi, who I've played before, Remy Wolf, Fontaines DC. There's some people saying that Renee Rapp might be coming. That's not confirmed. Slater is going to be there, which I played right at the start of the show. People think maybe the Mariahs, maybe Laufey, a bunch of different people. Not too sure, but I do think some of these have got to be correct. So, why I do know that Dominic Fike, well, because I don't know whether it's fake or not. So we've got to see. But the ones I've definitely heard are Nina Jirachi. That comes up a lot. Apparently, Fontaines DC is actually touring Australia at that time, and then they've actually got they wrote the venue, the like Centennial Park, on the same day in their tour lineup. So it's kind of obvious that they're going to be playing in Laneway. Then I've heard some things of Raven Lynae, Lola Young. Now, I can't find that exact post, but now that I think about it, there's a lot of different posts that all claim to have leaked the lineup. So I don't know if I can believe that. We'll definitely see in a few days. But 2026, if you don't know what Laneway is, it's a massive festival, and playing Adela just kind of reminded me that it's dropping in a few days. And I'd love to go. Like last year they had Chappell Roan, Beanie, Gigi Perez, Malcolm Todd, Pink Panthers, Wet Leg. Yeah, that's the main ones. But that's a pretty big lineup, I think, and that's really interesting. 2024, they had Stormzy, Dominic Fike, David, who's now in jail, I think. Ray. Yeah, no, there's always been big artists, so I'm sure that there will be, whatever it will be, it's going to be worth it. So I'll definitely take a look. Yeah, oh, 2025 was good. They had Charli XCX, Clairo, Bieber, Dijo, Remy Wolf, Olivia Dean, Skeggs, Nina Jirachi. Yeah, okay. I'll stop going down that rabbit hole, but I do hope that it's going to be a good lineup. A few of the ones I'm pretty sure are confirmed by a lot of people are Fontaines DC, Hayley Williams, and yeah, a few things. We'll see. We'll definitely see. We'll definitely see. Lolly Young. Yeah. No, but I can't find a single thing that just like, undoubtedly confirms it as of yet. Either way, so yeah, that was Adela. Then let's move on to a bit more of that sort of music, and I'll keep on going with the artist Pink Panthers, which in just 2 days' time, the 29th of September, back in 2021, the song that I'll play for you just shortly, just for me, was platinum and just went viral in the UK. So Pink Panthers is an English singer-songwriter, record producer from the UK. She started just a bedroom pop, just making beats and things, and then
went absolutely crazy. She won the BBC Sound of 2022. And back in 2021, the song Just For Me peaked at about 27 on the UK singles chart and went platinum. And a few other songs that she had, like Boy's a Liar Part 2, went on the second in the UK charts, third in the US Top 100. Girl Like Me was also very popular, so I'll play a few of those for you today. She's a very respected, very popular electronic sort of beat singer, songwriter. She's got a very distinct aesthetic on her albums. So it's very interesting. I'll definitely play it for you. And we can take a look at Pink Panthers. I'm also pretty sure she was like, what do you call it? She's a very smart person. Maybe it was not, but it was apparently, oh no, it was an honorary doctorate. Still, she's got an honorary doctorate in music from the University of Kent. I don't know how good that is, but that's very, very interesting because she attended university. She studied film, but dropped out once she was, you know, getting popular in music. So the University of Kent awarded her a Doctor of Music at Canterbury Cathedral, which is very, very interesting. That's really impressive. So Dr. Pantheress, I don't know how it works, but either way, let's play that song. This is Girl Like Me by Pink Pantheress, and I'll play Pain first, then I'll play Girl Like Me, then Just For Me. This is Pain by Pink Pantheress right now on Radio Blue Mountains.

Alrighty, that was Pink Pantheress. I played Pain, which is a very short song. It was a very sort of an intro sort of song. I'm not sure if that's an extended version, but I believe it's sampled in the song Illegal anyway. So it's used in another instance. Then I played Girl Like Me and then Just For Me, all by Pink Pantheress from the UK. A massive artist that started just making beats on a little bit of software in her bedroom, which is honestly quite popular, and that's really how music starts for many people. It's gotten a lot more accessible, I think, a lot more creative, I think, and individual. They can decide exactly what they want to be creating on all those different platforms. Now, it's 1:06. I don't have too much longer. I have about 24 minutes with you, so I might play. Let's see. I'll play some Remy Wolf, and then I'll go out with some Troye Sivan because I don't have time to cover the rest of it. Which I do would like to. I was planning to play Ethel Kane, Dominic Fike, the DMAs. We'll see how it goes, but I'm optimistic. But we'll see. We'll see. But it is, as I said, 1:06. So, what a perfect time to get yourself down to the barbecue today at Bunnings. Yeah, sorry, that's all I got. That's my segue. It's great. It'll be $3.50 for a sausage, $2 for a can of delicious Coke No Sugar, which is all I drink essentially. Coke No Sugar, Pepsi Max. Yeah, so if you want yourself a nice crisp Coke No Sugar, which I'm really craving right now, then pop down to the barbecue. Or if you just want a nice snag, $3.50. What a cheap lunch in this economy. And also, you're supporting the local radio station that we are, that is just, a bit of fun, a bit of something to listen to, on your weekends and weekdays and mornings and drives and whatever you like. Now, Katoomba, 8.7 degrees right now, max of 10, minimum of 8. It feels like 6 degrees, and if I'm not mistaken, it is probably, let me look out the window. Shh, can't really tell. It could be raining. Oh, that clipped a bit. It probably is raining, I can't lie. If not, it'll be very misty. It's cold. It's 1 to 5 millimeters of rain. Springwood is a bit warmer, 14.5 degrees right now, feels like 13. Also raining a bit more though, 5 to 10 millimeters. 15 degree max, 12 degree minimum. In Penrith, 17 degree maximum, 14 degree minimum, 14 right now. And also raining. Lithgow, it's 10 degrees right now, feels like 7, 13 max, 9 degree minimum, also raining. So we've got rain, rain, rain, rain, and rain, and we will most likely have rain until about Tuesday, when it will be ridiculously cold.

but then sunny in the day. Monday, it will be raining for most of the day up until the evening. Yeah. And then it's raining again on Friday and Saturday, which I'm actually not too angry about, because coming up to this El Nino, the super El Nino, whatever they're calling it, I would like as much rain and as much freezing temperatures as possible before we have to transition into that, which is apparently going to be the many, many, many, many record-breaking temperatures. It's going to be absolutely terrible unless you go to the beach and chill out there. But in my, I don't know, my experiences, I really, really, really do not live very well in the heat. It's just annoying. So either way, today rainy, tomorrow mostly rainy, then Friday rainy again. Yeah. On the bright side, the trains are running mostly on time. 86% of the 8 to 7 trains on the Blue Mountains line right now are on time. There's just one which is very, very annoyingly late. Anyway, and of course, track work. There is some track work Monday to Tuesday night. And on the 3rd of October, the Saturday, there'll be buses instead of trains between Lithgow and St. Mary's. So between Lithgow and Katoomba, rather. So if you're going any further than Katoomba, make sure you're using your transport apps and changing and giving yourself a bit of extra time. As for the traffic, aren't any major incidents, just a bit more holiday traffic around, you know, Lithgow, Mount Victoria, Katoomba-ish, and a bit of road work on the Great Western Highway at Katoomba, Glenbrook, Blackheath, Mount Vic. So just keep in mind that there'll be lower speed limits around that area, so give yourself an extra 5-ish minutes. They're mostly at nighttime, so if you are traveling during the night, leave just a tad bit earlier to account for those. But it is currently 11, well, I'll give it 5 seconds. 4, 3, 2, 1. Okay, so it is currently 11 past 1. I'll play some promos, then I'll finish it off with some music before I have to dip to get on a train so I can actually get to, what do you call it, Sydney on time, because it's quite the journey, the trek, the, yeah. All right. Wait, so let's just double check. I have to get there. 4:15, 4:30, math. I don't know how long it takes, but hopefully it's not too long. We'll definitely take a look at this because I got to get ready and everything. So. I will start. Well, I've got to do, what we have to do for community radio is play a certain amount of Australian music, which I'm not complaining. I do love Australian music. So I might play a little bit of Troy Sivan. Haven't played much of him lately, but he does have an upcoming album called She's the Best, which is releasing October 9th. So I've got 11 days left. Honestly, the songs that have come out so far are really, I'm not a fan of them. So it's too, what's the term, like low effort, if that makes sense. I don't like a lot of this. So we'll definitely look. Like this this song, well, I won't play it because it's just, I actually can't with it. It's called Party, and it's literally just, these are the lyrics. I'll read some for you. It'll be like poetry. Party in the park, party in the bush, party under the bridge, party at the restaurant, party at the club, party in the day, party at my house, party on the way to the party at the park, party in the bush, party under the bridge. Yeah. So it just repeats that throughout a 3-minute and 20-second song. So I'm not going to play that. I'll spare your ears. In my opinion, that's genuinely, like, was really disappointing. But I'll play some of the earlier music, which was a lot better. So this is Troye Sivan. I'll play I'm So Tired, then What's the Time Where You Are, and then You, which is a massive song with Tate McRae, Regard, which is a massive international artist. So here we go. This is Troye Sivan. I'm starting with I'm So Tired, then What's the Time With You Are, which was from Something to Give Each Other, which was his album. And then, yeah, we'll see how it goes from there. This is I'm So Tired by Love, L-A-U-V, another artist, which is like a collaboration, very popular. And we'll see how it goes from there.
I've said that like three times today. It's okay. I'm so tired. Love or Louvre or Love. Troye Sivan. This is I'm So Tired on Radio Blue Mountains.

0: Oh, there we go. That is Troye Sivan. We've got Tate McRae on that one as well with the song You. And before that was What's the Time Where You Are. And I started it off with I'm So Tired. What some great songs by the Australian artist. And that puts my ratio back nicely. I played Julia Jacqueline at the start. Then I played some Adela, Pink Pantheress, and Troye Sivan. Now I might finish this off. I've got a couple songs left for you. But I'm going to start packing up because my train is at 1:38. Also it's World Tourism Day. That's very interesting. So, yeah, fun fact. Anyway, have I done... Oh, I haven't done my promos. I haven't done my promos. Okay, so change of plans. I'll quickly play those. Then we'll finish off with a great song, Soup by Remy Wolf. And then it'll be time for me to say goodbye. But... time for you to say hello by going down to Katoomba at the barbecue. So I'll be back in just about 5 minutes. Then I'll play a quick song, I'll unplug, and I'll leave you to the CRN and maybe Will, who'll come in a bit later. So goodbye, and I'll see you next week.
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Music from Between Heaven and Sky and the album A Horizon of Dreams. It begins this 1662nd broadcast of Ultima Thule, ambient and atmospheric music from across the ages and around the world with me, George Cruikshank. We're coming to you from Sydney, Australia, and the studios of Ultima Thule Ambient Media, and in Sydney, we're heard on 2MBS Fine Music Sydney. In Canberra, we're on Artsound FM 92.7 and elsewhere around Australia on stations of the Community Radio Network. In North America, we're heard in the Carolinas on Radio CLT and elsewhere right across that continent on stations of the PRX, the Public Radio Exchange. 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

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Hello, this is Bronwyn Logan with Community Notice Board. The Blue Mountains Radio Players will present The Proposal, based on the 1888 play by Anton Chekhov, as well as Evening Primrose by John Collier, on Sunday at 2:30 at the Carrington Hotel Katoomba. 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The Blackheath Theatre Company is hosting a short playwriting workshop on Saturday, the 26th of September, from 10 to 12:30 in the Bates Hall. The workshop is for those who wish to develop their skills and ultimately submitting a short play for the 2027 season. 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The State Gem and Mineral Show will be held from Saturday, the 26th of September, from 9 to 5, and Sunday, the 27th, from 9 to 4, at the Hawkesbury Agricultural Showgrounds, 40 Racecourse Drive, Clarendon. Traders will be offering jewellery, crystals, lapidary, cut stones and machinery. 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

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The Blue Mountains Historical Society at 99 Blacksland Road, Wentworth Falls, will have an open day at Torella, the historic 19th century home, on Sunday the 27th of July from 10 to 3. Admission is $5 for adults and $2 for children, with refreshments available for $5. The research rooms will also be open for inspection. 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The Blackheath Makers Market is held on the first and fourth Saturdays of the month from 9 at the Blackheath RSL Hall on the corner of Station and Bandara Streets. There is a large variety of handcrafted items. For information, phone 0409 339 473. The Lura Evening Branch of the Country Women's Association meets every third Monday at 6:30 p.m. in the hall at 137 Megalong Street, Lura. 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

0: Well, imagine that. It's Sunday. It's Sunday the 27th of September. Here on Radio Blue Mountains, 89.1 on your FM radio receiver set and streaming live 24 hours a day, anywhere in the world that you can get on the internet at rbm.org.au. 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It is, of course, 11 minutes past 14 here, Sydney time. My name's Will. It's great to be with you. This program is definitely not Will on the wireless. I'll be with you for most of the next 2 hours up until about 16 o'clock. I believe there's no Musical Mayhem with Mark Corbett this week as he has responsibilities to attend to. So I'm very sorry for those of you who are religious listeners to Mark on Sunday afternoons. Evenings almost. Finishes at 6. That's evening by then, isn't it? I don't know. Text in. Oh, you can't because the iPad is at the barbecue. There is barbecue. Go head to Bunnings and go and buy a sausage. Support Radio Blue Mountains. Meet some of our presenters, some of our volunteers, some of our friends and families at Bunnings for a sausage and a chat. And if you're interested in becoming a radio presenter, we've got some slots vacant in our week's schedule that could be for your program where you could talk about anything that we don't have a crochet program, I don't think. So if you're into crocheting and you've got want to go on the radio and talk about it, I know it's a bit of a visual thing, but, you know, well, I'm just trying to come up with examples of hobbies people have that they could come on the radio and talk about every week. You know, maybe you are a blacksmith and you'd like to do a program on the radio about blacksmithery, blacksmithing, blacksmithia, or something like that. Anyway, so do that. Do that. Whatever you do, always embrace the beauty and the chaos.
1: The UN urged the UK to tackle hate speech, fears built up over decades. There is consensus among economists that immigration is good for Britain's economy. And when we meet immigrants,

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2: 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Katoomba Bunnings, I know it's a bit miserable out there. It's a bit drizzly, it's a bit windy, it's a bit misty. But a nice hot sausage in a piece of bread with some onions and some marty does sound all right, doesn't it? So you could do that, and you could go and buy a hammer or something, whatever people do at Bunnings. I don't know what people do at Bunnings. I'm not one of those kind of people, but, it's nice of them to let us use their forecourt once a month. And, of course, all of the money raised helps keep us on the air, and it's a good opportunity to get have a chat about community radio. What do we do? You might be interested in advertising or sponsoring Radio Blue Mountains with your business, and getting some wonderful airplay and goodwill from our listeners. You might be interested in presenting a program. You might want to talk about wigs. There's an album cover up on the wall here. I haven't got spectacles on, so I can't read the name of the artist or the title of the album from this distance, but she has what I believe is a wig on in the photograph. There's a lot of funny album covers, not funny album covers, there's a lot of album covers up on the walls in our studio here, which you might get the chance to look at if you come on and present a program on Radio Blue Mountains. We got the time, and especially anybody who wants to present late at night or overnight, that's all open space. You know, we've only got up to sort of 9 p.m., 10 p.m. most days. Friday nights up till midnight. Saturday nights go as long as Brent's has the energy, because he always puts on his Saturday night drum and bass program. Fantastic. And so yeah, there's time in our schedule for you to come on and present a program, like I do every Sunday, and also do every second Friday, of course. Tune in on Friday afternoons at 4 p.m. for Rights, Rorts and Rants, produced by the Blue Mountains Unions and Community, and formerly known as the Blue Mountains Unions Council, and we talk about trade union stuff and community stuff, and that's what it says in the, you know, that's what it says on the tin. So fantastic. Good to be with you once again here on Radio Blue Mountains. This program, of course, my name's Will, and this program's definitely not Will on the wireless.
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life was cruel at the end of your rifle. So with pride on my side and plans to bury you alive with the carnivores, clowns and lions. 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
3: 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It's the last Sunday of the month and you can hang out with the Radio Blue Mountains crew at Bunnings there and have a snag and have a chat and find out more about Radio Blue Mountains, what it is we do. Well, you know what it is we do. We present radio. And that's what I'm doing now, sort of in a competent-ish way. I'm yet to swear. So that's a good start for me. But we've got some gaps, so if you want to be a presenter, get chatting and say, hey, we really want to do a show about socks. And they'll be like, yeah, no worries. Come on at Monday at 2 o'clock and you can do your show about socks for 2 hours every week. Or anything else that you might be especially fond of.

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4: 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Fantastic. Well, of course, it's barbecue day. Outside Bunnings, Katoomba. So go to Bunnings, have a sausage. Donate. Well, you're not donating money, you're buying a sausage. And that money goes to Radio Blue Mountains. Keep us on the air. Keep our equipment and facilities and all of that functioning. And have a yarn with our presenters and our volunteers and our wonderful Blue Mountains Radio Blue Mountains family. And of course, if you want to be a presenter, if you want to get off that uncomfortable couch and get on the radio, you can present a program. We've got some gaps in the schedule, and we're always looking for people who are enthusiastic about community radio or about radio in general, enthusiastic about what it is they want to speak about or play to us. They can play us records, they can talk, they can do whatever they like. Well, with the exception, you're not supposed to say shit, but you know, all of that. So come and join us and be welcomed into this very, very wonderful, happy, friendly family we have here at Radio Blue Mountains. I'm going to be with you all the way up until 16 o'clock. That's 4 o'clock for those of you who like one-digit times. Fantastic.

My goodness me, if that doesn't get you in the mood to shove a sausage down your throat, I don't know what will. So head to Bunnings, where the Radio Blue Mountains crew are selling sausage sangers this afternoon. There's a lot of s in that. Sibilance. And yeah, get a sausage sanger with some onion and some marty up ya. Or down ya, I suppose, from the top. It's now 3 minutes past three. 3:03 here on Radio Blue Mountains, 89.1 on your FM radio receiver set and streaming live 24 hours a day anywhere in the world at rbm.org.au. And of course, don't forget the Community Radio Plus app. My name's Will. This program is definitely not Will on the Wireless. I'll be with you for another 56 minutes. Imagine that, 50 more 6 minutes of that, of me talking and playing records. These records are good though, aren't they? We're having a lovely time. Perfect Sunday afternoon to be listening to the radio. A bit drizzly and misery out there. But, of course, if you're next to the old radiator with the wireless cranked up, you're probably having a good afternoon.

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We're having a lovely time. Perfect Sunday afternoon to be listening to the radio. A bit drizzly and misery out there. But, of course, if you're next to the old radiator with the wireless cranked up, you're probably having a good afternoon.

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1: I like to let the lippy stuff do the rebel rousing. Pop a damn multi on the S3000. Let the ship make the room prone to overcrowding. Now then, bring the sound in. Ooh, it's pounding. 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And score me a 2-pack of soft yellow foamies. Cause I'm a type of guy that puts safety first. No safer motherfucker ever walked the earth. Strapped in all wheel hugging jewel bag inflation. Safety program, amplitude modulation. Feeling a strange sensation. That your brain's sun suffering from overstimulation inflammation. By my reckoning, you now have 5 seconds before lapsing into a coma. Check this box to indicate you're a donor. Would it be too bold to say that I told you to hold the last bar over and over and over?
0: I like repetitive music. I like repetitive music. I like repetitive music. I like repetitive music. I like repetitive music. I like repetitive music. I like repetitive music. I like repetitive music.
1: I'm so fine, I score 999. Holly full of a Trump production. Even though I'm 200 of a kind, so inclined to liposuction is sublime. Like Britney's larynx at the age of 9. Watch me try to justify my verbal diarrheic diatribe and evade attempt to coincide with a beat in which brains get tenderized. Lightly battered and fried on high.
2: Once I get some cup, get some beats on the one, oops, I'm a picked up.
1: Waveforms to form, fantastic, lyrical gymnast, bombast, ecclesiast. Slap that ass hardcore, make the shit red raw. Blow the disco, slam your head sore. Watch the sure cure, beat the prevention. If you want more, seek professional medical attention.
0: I like repetitive music. I like repetitive music. I like repetitive music. I like repetitive music. I like repetitive music.

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This program is definitely not Will on the wireless, and I'm going to play a 38-minute song. Even though there's 37 minutes left in my program, I think I'll get away with it. It's, of course, the wonderful Space from the KLF from 1991, something like that, 1990, 1991. Put your headphones on and have a listen to the Justified Ancients of Moo Moo as they make this noise for us.

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1: Because it's a beautiful day. Mm-hmm.

I'll tell you what, when I started off in bands, the first show we ever played was at the high school talent show, and we just did instrumentals. We were asked by the teachers of the high school to play a party. And we went in there and we played instrumentals the first set, and I had worked up What Did I Say by Ray Charles. And it has a real long intro in it. Down, down, down, down, down. Anyway, so I'm getting my courage up at this long intro, you know. And so the first thing you do in that song is tell your baby not to treat me wrong. Come and love your daddy all night long. And Sandy, this was an epiphany in my life. And because I saw, and these were young school teachers, they were probably maybe in their 30s. And I was, had worked up What Did I Say by Ray Charles. And it has a real long intro in it. Down, down, down, down, down. Anyway, so I'm getting my courage up at this long intro, you know. And so the first thing you do in that song is tell your baby not to treat me wrong. Come and love your daddy all night long. And Sandy, this was an epiphany.

Brilliant track from the Posies, of course, featuring one of my favourite songwriters in Ken Stringfellow. And that was the lead single from their third album called Frosting on the Beater that came out in 1993. The track I played for you, Dream All Day, and probably their most famous hit that charted on the American sort of college modern rock charts. And covers that bridge between sort of grungier power pop and sort of the more Beatlesque sound that Ken particularly loved. Produced by Don Fleming, who, of course, one of the

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0: we go.
1: Okay, yeah. That was an intro and a half, wasn't it? I don't know exactly like what that? Happened there. A bit of a sort of something going
0: feedback,
1: on there.
0: Feedback, mate. 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
1: Bit of feedy. Bit of feedo. Yeah, so, so it's Stranger Than Fiction time here on Radio Blue Mountains. Welcome all, and thanks for joining us here on this delectable show of sort of all things sort of, you know, wacky going on in the world, just sort of observing this realm that we find ourselves in. Some very strange things going on, Trov. What have you been sort of up to this week? How have you been?
0: I've been pretty good, mate. I'm doing breath work, mate. I'm doing a lot of breath work, and I'm learning how to be a breath work coach.
1: Ooh.
0: So I'll be coaching you all in your little breath work sessions, you know?
1: Yeah.
0: Because I reckon it's one of those things that, you know, it's for everyone, breath work.
1: Because
0: it's not, you don't have to believe in anything. You just have to breathe, mate. And if you've got a problem, there's a breath solution.
1: Totally.
0: See, I'm talking the talk already, aren't I?
1: Well, it's funny, with our little Gnostic meditation sessions, it's crazy how difficult I find to do a longer out-breath.
0: One, breath work.
1: Because
0: it's not, you don't have to believe in anything. You just have to breathe, mate. And if you've got a problem, there's a breath solution.
1: Totally.
0: See, I'm talking the talk already, aren't I?
1: Well, it's funny, with our little

0: And we're the only animals that can control our breathing. So there's that too. So animals breathe in time with their walk, and they're stuck in a sort of breath cycle depending on what they're doing related to their activity, right? Mm. So they don't have the freedom to decide how to breathe. They couldn't do breath work, for instance. Mm. And we can separate it. And interestingly enough, the vast majority of people do not breathe well. You breathe fast and shallow.
1: Mm.
0: Fast and shallow is not good. Slower and deeper is what we've got to get used to doing. And so that's the big thing of breath work. It's not about, I mean, sure, do your breath work healing sessions, do your breath work, this will get me going in the morning, do your breath work, this will get me to sleep at night. They're all great. But the main thing is to make sure that your baseline breathing at any time of the day is pretty good.
1: Mm.
0: So first thing to do is try to raise the consciousness of it, be a bit more aware, mate.
1: Mm, exactly,
0: yeah. And that'll help you. And then just realise that you do not need, if you're breathing, so like here's the thing, you know, how do we know when an animal is not well that we know from its breath? So if it's breathing harder and faster, it's not well, right? And so it's the same with us. And so and we do it in traffic, we do it from stress, and it just, so is it, are we unwell because we're not breathing well? So if we just change the way we breathe, would that make us more healthy? Well, the scientific evidence suggests yes to that, very strongly, because they've done a lot of breath work with a lot of different people, a lot of traumatic breath work, especially that you get such results. And or if you go to places in the world where people are in real problems and they're dealing with stuff that's really overwhelming, people, because it's a real growing modality, right? So people will go into these places because you can teach anyone, like it's not like you're going up to them and going, let's teach you some yoga to make things better. It's like you can do things with the breath that is very fast acting and really quick to heal, and everyone goes, oh wow, that's amazing. And so I had a really amazing experience just a couple of weeks back, and I'm already on the road to learning how to teach it. And I'm finding it fantastic. So it's been a really good week. Yeah.
1: Great. That's very interesting. This fellow that I watched this interview series with, he's the guy that apparently doesn't eat food at all or drink water, right? And he maintains his weight.
0: He's had that checked out, hasn't he? I mean, because if you make that claim, then someone's going to say, I want to make sure that's true. And he's had that happen, hasn't he?
1: Well, no, nobody's really from a scientific world gone and sat with him or lived with him for 14 days. But if you check out the interview, use your own intuition and, you know, decide for yourself, you might think that he's actually lying. I personally don't. I think it's totally legit. But the point is to do that effectively, he said you need to do his course, which is a 9-day breathing course, right? So he says that what's really important is you need to reprogram the cells to a point where they don't have those older programs within them. So he's saying that he used to fast all the time, and he used to become frustrating because he felt so fantastic when he was fasting. But the conditioning that we are, you know, that we've been under pretty much since we opened our little eyes, is that if we have to eat certain amount of calories a day, eating, if you don't eat, you'll die, all that kind of stuff. And he said the cells, those programs, right, essentially really are, you know, so deeply ingrained with us, the only way to start reprogramming the new cell. So as obviously we're beings made from cells, when they split, the old programming splits into the new cell, so on and so forth, right? So what he's essentially saying is with this specifically breath work, you're able to reprogram your cells so they start to, after 9 days,

0: he said, it takes for them to just start to replicate cleanly without any of the old programming, thus helps you to not eat, if that's the way you want to go, or drink, and your body...
1: Oh, he doesn't drink either.
0: No water, no nothing.
1: Because wasn't the other one that you mentioned, the other guy doing it, was drinking water?
0: No, well, this particular guy, who I think is the only one I've talked about, doesn't drink water either.
1: Oh, I thought he did.
0: So he has no bodily excretions at all, which is wild, really.
1: It is.
0: Yeah.
1: It's staggering.
0: It's wild. But also, I also did a really interesting deep dive, which I think my lymphatic system is a bit sort of overall sluggish. And breathing is tied heavily into the lymphatic system, right? So the lymphatic system is not actually a... There's no mechanical... So it's obviously a... it's a system underneath the skin that's made up of fluid, right? And it's sort of... It helps with detoxing. That's why if you get bitten by a snake, you do a tourniquet, right? It's not actually... And the problem with tourniquets, medical people say all the time, is people do it way too tight because they think they need to restrict blood flow, but that's not actually what the tourniquet is. It's restricting the lymphatic flow around the body, right? So the lymphatic system works by mechanical movement only, and its biggest muscle is around the chest area. So if you're breathing short, and I think driving a car, on a side note, is probably the worst thing because I think you're sort of hunched over, and those muscles around your kind of diaphragm become used to being constricted, right? So part of improving your breathing and your lymphatic system is actually releasing all the muscles around the diaphragm. And I did that once with just lying on my recliner at home with one of those myofascia balls, and I had quite an intense. I felt like I was getting sick for 3 days afterwards. I couldn't work out. I thought, I must be due for a flu or something. And then only a couple of weeks after that, I was like, oh, that timed almost perfectly to me releasing the muscles around my diaphragm. And I think that started to kind of, you know, get that sort of more deeper, you know, proper breathing sort of going on. Anyway, it's interesting, and I agree with what you're doing. I think it'd be fascinating to get into. And I do think that whole sitting slunched, like slouched over...
1: Well,
0: terrible for your breathing and your lymphatic system and your diaphragm.
1: For sure. And, I mean, as we know, little kids in classroom seats, they're just bad, right? They're just not good. Mm. Like they've done the studies into them, and they're really bad, probably by design, because I don't think it's purely stupidity, is it?
0: Mm.
1: Unlikely.
0: No.
1: Well, they're just saying, let's just not give them something that's going to really be beneficial for them. Let's give them something that's going to keep them down, mate. Keep them down. Mm. I mean, look, I'm not saying that's necessarily the case. I don't know. I don't have any evidence to suggest that. But we can be very stupid. We can be stupid, but anyway, that's one area where, and same with driving, right? But trucks are better. Like when I get in my van, I'm very upright and my legs are square and I'm upright and it's just much better.
0: Mm.
1: It doesn't feel better to begin with. I'd prefer to be a little bit back, a little bit, you know, but it's better. It's definitely just the more vertical. Your spine should be erect. You should have a straight spine.
0: Yeah, 100%.
1: And you know that it's better because when you get out after you've been doing it for 2 hours, you just feel a lot better. You just you're not nearly as kind of, you know, your back's not nearly as grumpy.
0: Yeah, well, my friend and I both have been sort of traveling salesmen doing 50,000 Ks a year and whatnot. We both have almost the exact same neck issue, and it's from it's the side where you're holding
1: exactly.
0: Yeah, the steering wheel. Like being in that posture and being alert for that amount of time is just, it's kind of like putting yourself into like a stress state, you know what I mean? And there's constantly, particularly, I feel it a lot. I'm much more relaxed up here and driving up and down the mountain. But I feel myself, if I'm driving through the CBD of Sydney, I've done it hundreds and hundreds, thousands of times probably, but you still got to be so hyper-vigilant. There's like people crossing, there's lights, there's every second corner's a camera, And just to drive on the road, you're just so hypervigilant in this crouched position, tensed up.
1: Do you feel the adrenaline? Like, I feel it, like, when I see a roo jump out in the road, which is very regularly. So I get a shock that I have to do something immediately. And that happens when I'm driving. Every week, it would happen at least 10 times a week where I get a shock from something.
0: Yeah.
1: So it mightn't necessarily be something that's a real danger. It might be something, a perceived danger, or something that I thought I saw. But, you know, that adrenaline thing, I get such a kick, not a positive. It clicks in. Suddenly I get a little shot of adrenaline. And it kind of like, it feels almost like an electric shock. Do you ever get that?
0: Definitely, yeah, 100%.
1: It's a weird feeling.
0: And it takes, for me personally, if I'm understanding the feelings correctly, I feel like it just gets right into your system and then takes a good, you know, hour from a really good one where if you have to jam on the brakes and then you're really hyper alert, it takes a good hour for that to kind of calm down again.
1: Exactly. So it's really messing with you. Is that coming from your endocrine system, or
0: not sure? You're
1: talking about your endocrine
0: sort of
1: system.
0: Chemicals where come from, I suppose. I don't know, but
1: I'll be learning a bit more about that, so I might be able to tell you next week.
0: Nice. How did you find that sort of thing?
1: What's that?
0: The breath work thing. How did you stumble across the breath work?
1: Well, I asked the guy who. So I had an experience, so there's these breathwork journeys. There's all types of breathwork. There's hundreds of modalities of breathwork. You know, there's Wim Hof breath, which is quite well known, but it's very fast breathing in and out of the mouth. Now, mouth breathing is not a good, you know, we should be doing more nose breathing, right?
0: Mm-hmm.
1: So if you're wanting to calm your system down, it's more nose breathing. So that's the Wim Hof kind of, because it's the most popular one, and it's in a way not the most positive. It can be very effective, but nose breathing overall is more healthy, I suppose, is the best way to say it. But there's mouth breathing is off. There's kind of more rebirth types of breathing where you're going on journey, and it really opens you up, right? And you kind of have this amazing deep release. And that's what I got. Like you kind of, you know, I was sobbing, but you're in a state of kind of bliss. So you're not sad. It's not sad sobbing. It's kind of that release. Have you ever had that feeling?
0: Oh, yeah.
1: And you get that from breath work. You know, it's kind of quite a psychedelic feeling.
0: Yeah.
1: It's quite... And also you get the other feeling of being no thing, nowhere, no place, as Joe Dispenza likes to call it, that place of kind of you're in the infinite void. Some people might call it that. It doesn't really have words to describe it, because when you're in it, you're not you and you're not relating to being you. You've lost all that, and so you're just this sort of vibrating entity that's connected to the universe. And you're not, there's no thoughts, no thinking. And it's wonderful. It's as good as it gets. And you'll get glimpses of it through deep meditations. Go and find a Joe Dispenza meditation online somewhere. And he takes you there. And I remember getting quite irritated by his voice, because he's got this sort of way of talking, and I was like, oh, this isn't work. And then suddenly it started working, and I was like, oh no, I'm going to keep doing this. And it was incredible. You don't have to like him. I'm not a huge supporter of, he's all right. I think he's good. He's got good qualities. But anyway, this feeling you get from this breath work is just quite incredible. And you're doing it for, it was a 3-hour session. It was like 6 till 9, but we were breathing for over 2 hours of that session.
0: It's amazing. Two,
1: like it sounds like a long time, but it really kind of goes quite quickly, and it's sort of three rounds, and they build, and then you have this kind of crescendo, and then you kind of come back to earth.
0: That is amazing.
1: And it was so profound for me, and I've done them before, and I was just like, well, this, I've just got to do more of this. And so I said to the teacher, how can I do more of this? And he said, well, the best way of doing more is to do the teaching course.
0: Mm.
1: And I'm like, righto. That could be something. And then I could do it, and I would like to mix it with sound too, and other, there's a few people that do that, and you can charge a lot more. Yeah. But it's a better experience. I just think you're off. I want to offer a really premium experience. Maybe not all the time, but I definitely think that I know there's a lot more to sound therapy than we know, and it's also quite peripheral. Not, most people don't really understand it very well, but there's a lot to it, and there's a lot of ways of just use. I mean, you understand binaural beats, that's a sound therapy, right? That's very much a sound, a frequency that is altering your mental perceptions. But it can do, you can use binaural beats for physical healing, for, as you know, there's lots of ways of using it. And the same, I mean, I think it's one of the most advanced forms of sound therapy that there is, and maybe that's what you're doing, breath work combined with binaural beats. I mean, I need to explore all this stuff and see where it goes. But it's very exciting, kind of onion layers and layers and layers to unfold, you know, because you got to study the science of it. But it's not being taught in a very dry way. It's been taught in a really practical way, which is great, because that's how I absorb. I don't like dry material. That I just don't absorb it very easily. So it's really good, and I'm really enjoying it. Yeah,
0: I think it's a really, it would be a really, if you were like interested in having some kind of psychedelic experience but weren't keen on, you know, going to Peru or, you know, something drastic and taking all this sort of stuff that can really kind of knock you around, breath work can be a really fantastic way. I haven't really done anything. I got quite close to doing a rebirth experience, actually. A friend of mine did it, and she said it was just, like, off tap, the most profound thing that she's done, even comparing it to some psychedelics.
1: Well, it is. I did a, that was my introduction to breath work, was with a fella back in, he had a place in Balmain, and he was offering this rebirth technique. And I recommended it to so many people. The issue with it was that it was very powerful, but it opened you up so much that you had a lot of volatility.
0: Right.
1: So if you had anger issues, which I definitely did, I mean, anger has, dealing with my anger has been kind of like a lifelong thesis for me. Like I've put a lot of work into it. It's kind of where all the spiritual work has come from, is me knowing that I have to deal with that. And I put it on the shelf for a while. But there was a point in time where I had to really take it on, I suppose. And this breath work, this rebirthing breath work, was an indicator that I had a real thing to sort out, because it brought all that to the surface. And so, it did that with quite a few people. So people that I recommended to, most people just had really positive opening up stuff. But if they had unresolved issues, they just came to the surface, and then there wasn't much of a support mechanism in the work to, and so people made messes, like my mum did. My mum had absolutely, just, you know, she'd never had fights with her then husband, but they just had these amazing blues that were just off the Richter after she did that breath work. And I never even tried to tell her that I thought it was linked. I might have suggested it, but she didn't want to know that.
0: Well, it could have been. I mean, you know, not all things are bad. You know, if she was, if she felt that she wasn't, you know, properly within her power, and the breath work helped her to see, you know, that she deserves better, maybe that's not such a bad thing.
1: Yes and no. I mean, it's not about good or bad. It's about, I think, some of these things, if, especially if they're really powerful, have got to have, like, integration is a really important part of any. Like, think my biggest problem with ayahuasca nerds, I'm going to call them, is that whole idea. Yeah, do ayahuasca. It's amazing. I saw the most amazing thing. How did it change your life? Oh, I don't really know. I mean, it's hard to say, you know, and it's because it probably hasn't changed their life because you're looking at something that's so profoundly different, and then you go back to normal life and you think, how do I, what am I supposed to do with that? And it's a good question. It's a question that is hard to answer. It's like, it's like, what do you do with that? You've seen something that's wild. So it'll give you a kind of perspective, and that can be a positive thing, just giving you the perspective that there's a lot more to life than meets the eye, I think is very positive for a lot of people. But how to use it to make you a more effective, better, more, I don't know, just happier.
0: Loving.
1: Loving, less trauma issues, or less issues that are going to cause you problems. So a less problematic individual. How do you do that? It's not as easy as people think, and they can think, oh my God, that's been so amazing, I'm going to be like in this bliss state forever, and then that feeling all fades away and they go back to their life and it's like, well, that was there and that was all so different and now I'm back here. And it's like, you know, that whole idea, you know, I know a lot of people who come back from a holiday and they come, for the first couple of weeks when they come back from the holiday, they're talking about how they're going to change their lives. Like, they're like, it's very common, isn't it? Because when you're on a holiday, you get in a different modality and then you're suddenly going, oh, I've got to do this and I've got to do that and I've got to do this and I've got to do that. And, oh, I'm going to really do it this time. And you come back and then suddenly it's all about going back to the same. And, you know, again, this is a very esoteric thing that we all live. Groundhog Day
0: 100%.
1: Is the movie that's a very esoteric movie. It's basically saying that is the life of almost everyone. We just repeat, repeat, repeat, repeat. And we stay in these patterns of I'm like this and this is how I am. And so therefore I feel like this and that's how I feel. And so therefore I do things like this. And I don't break out of it because I'm just like that and that's how I am. And I'm so often like that. But at least I know that there's more to it. At least there's a bit of me and I know that that bit is growing. It's like a little muscle that grows. And that's all I'm trying to do, is just grow that muscle a little bit so that every day you're kind of going, just look at that. Just look at. Just realize that that's not true. That is the archons, as the Gnostic playbook would say. The archons are trying to keep you in that realm of saying, yeah, just repeat it, mate. You don't need to break out of it. You can just stay in your little sort of, not bucking against the system too much, just keeping a low profile.
0: Yeah, I remember getting back from Peru, doing all that sort of stuff over there, and I got back. I worked in a, thankfully I didn't work there like full time. My job was to be out on the road selling, driving around the state, whatever. But I walked into this football field sized office, and after being up in the, you know, the Andes and rolling around in the dirt and, you know, loving Pachamama and all that and doing all the jungle juice. And then you get back and then you look at these human beings, right? And they've all got screens and the keyboard's going click, click, click, click, click, click, click, click, click. And you think, I know for a fact, because I'd been in that business for a couple of years, and I'm like, okay, that's the marketing team, that's this. But in terms of like getting back from this really like wholesome experience and then looking at these human beings just literally plugged into these, you know, these, I don't know, what do you call it? Like computers essentially, and click, click, click, click, staring at the show. I'm just like, this is so foreign. And I think to your point, getting back can be actually, you have this sort of hangover or this rebound that's maybe even worse than when you left in a way, because you go, this is so false and I'm living in such a clown world. And unless, like exactly what you said, I think, but I also wouldn't subscribe to people having an experience and then changing drastic things in their life straight away. But, you know, I think it does, it does, you know, I think it does give you like a guide, a little roadmap to say, does that really make you happy? But, you know, we do live in this crazy clown world realm where you do need a place to live. You do need, you know, to pay your rent. You do need bills. And, you know, some people have large families, you know, and they've got to provide. So you do what you've got to do. It's this perpetually sort of crazy world. But I know how much I sort of felt just so sensational after these trips. I went three times to Peru, and at the same time I was working full time like corporate sales. So it just couldn't be two opposite ends of the spectrum. And getting back from that, this like vibed up awesomeness, we last about a week, you know, and then after 2 weeks to then through and then 4 weeks, you're like, what am I doing? This is crazy. And it's all just a distant memory. So you're right.
1: It did force change for you, did it? In the end, it made you do something else.
0: Yeah, well, I think it sort of lets that voice inside you that's saying, is this really making you happy? Like, is this really important to you? And I think what's interesting about money, and I'm not saying that I made mega dollars, but I just fell into this role in this company where all of a sudden I was working hard and I was doing good things. And I was bringing good business in, but we just all of a sudden found ourselves in this scenario, me and my friend, where we made these really big bonuses this year, right? And it just sort of, I feel like money that's earned in that way, and if you're not really on some deeper level aligned to it, it just finds itself way out in stupid things anyway. I mean, you'll have a big night where you're just shouting drinks to randoms because you feel like you're rich, or you buy, I don't know, like a new lounge, new car, new screen, new laptop. And it's all just the same as what it was really before. It just is a nicer color and stuff. You know? So it's just like, this is so, you know, I think money that you don't feel that you've not necessarily earned, but it just feels like it's, I don't know. But at the other side, I've had many times in my life where I'm absolutely scratching. And you'd do anything for a couple of hundred, you know, bucks just to get you through to the next payday or whatever. So, I mean, you know, life comes in ebbs and flows, but not really sure where I was going with that. But yeah, you do need to be careful with the psychedelic experiences. But linking it back to the breath work, I mean, what a great gift we've been given that we can sit there and breathe in a certain way and pretty much have a very similar experience that I think will integrate in a way that's much more healthy for the individual. And also you're not looking at, you know, a cup of dirt water or a, you know, or green sludge, getting that down. And then, and I think a lot of people, there was a guy who I think I've talked about him before, Paul Diamond, amazing fella, very similar to Gnosticus in the fact that I really felt that they were tapping into like a greater networked intelligence rather than, you know, stuff that they've learnt in their brains. And he said a lot of people, in the case of, we did a lot of San Pedro, which was it's like a cactus. It's like a day experience. It's pretty full on. It goes for like 12 hours. And he said a lot of people who are really in touch with their bodies, like yogis, like yoga, people that are like have really, really great flow throughout their, you know, chakras and their whatevers. He was a big Qigong guy. He said San Pedro is just way too full on for them. They just don't need that level of opening upness of that. Because in the way I understand what he was saying, it might not be correct, is that it sort of opens up a lot of the energy flow pathways in the, and it really connects the mind to the heart. So you kind of, you sort of dip into yourself a lot.
1: That's it.
0: And he said, if you're already operating really well within your heart space, it's probably not the one for you. And I wouldn't sort of recommend it actually for most people.
1: Well, I'm sure there are lots of people that are operating well in their heart space. I need to, but the idea is most of us really aren't. You know, that's again, it's an esoteric idea. So, and I know that when I do certain types of breath work, it actually feels like my heart is, instead of being tight like a fist, it just opens up. Mm. It literally feels like it's opening my heart. Like I feel this opening, and it's great. It's a great feeling, and it just puts me in a better mood, you know, and I'm more alive and I'm more invigorated, and it's wonderful. And I think, well, I need more of that.
0: Yeah.
1: It's as simple as that. I mean, that's where it's all coming from. It's just, I need more of that. And then someone said, well, why don't you learn how to teach it? And it's like, well, why not? I can't see why not.
0: Mm.
1: You know, that sounds good.
0: Mm.
1: It's really simple. And I love simple things with great benefit. You know, my whole resistance to doing stuff is because I don't fully believe in it. And it's hard to, I'm not easy to, well, I am easy to be sold on something that's good. I'm easy. It's easy to sell me on something that's good. But if it's not pure, I don't want to know about it.
0: Mm.
1: And that's why I'm a big fan of Gnostic, because Gnostic feels very pure to me. And it's like, I like this. This is good. Give me lots of it.
0: Mm.
1: You know, I'm doing two nights. I was doing one night a week. And if they added another night, I'd do three nights a week.
0: Mm.
1: If they did another one, I'd probably get to four. Like at this point in time, I literally can't get enough of it, because it feeds me.
0: Mm.
1: You know, it feeds the beast within me in a good way, though, because it's giving me good stuff.
0: Mm.
1: You know, and you don't want to be feeding the beast with any old stuff, do you? Like, no. I'm doing less. I really am doing a lot less of the scrolling, which is great.
0: Yeah, that's so important, isn't it?
1: Because it was doing my head in. It was doing my head in. I'm listening to long form, you know, just more podcasts. So I'm not sort of coming up with these little bit here, little bit there, a little bit what's going on here, what's going on there. So I'm probably missing a few things. But one thing I did come across, can we move into a new subject?
0: Yes.
1: Is this guy on the THC Plus with good old Greg Carlwood. It's one of the podcasts I like to listen to. It's called The Higher Side Chats. And the Plus is just the 2 hours instead of 1 hour. You get 1 hour free, and if you subscribe, you get an extra hour. Anyway, this guy Mark Booth, who's an English gentleman, and he's just written a book called The Secret History of the Universe, came out this year. And like his argument is one very close to my heart, and I haven't come across someone with that's such a good source of it. As lots of people refer to this, but his argument is that history of modern science has been systematically sanitized so that the esoteric, mystical and occult pursuits of many of its greatest figures have been buried because they don't fit the public image of scientific rationalism. It's a huge subject. And so, like, okay, a really good example is Isaac Newton, right? Isaac Newton, the public story, father of rational mechanics, a man who discovered gravity when an apple fell on his head, the paragon of the mechanical universe, right? The buried truth is that Newton devoted far more energy to alchemy, biblical prophecy, and chronologies of the ancient world than to physics. His alchemical manuscripts dwarf his physical writings in volume, right? So alchemy was his thing. So he was completely esoteric. He was completely non-conventional in his scientific thinking, and openly so. It's just that history just leaves it out, and really purposefully, because they're just trying to say, and it's like all of these guys, though, they just try to say, yeah, they contributed these things, but oh, don't worry about what they were into. It's like, but when it comes down to it, all the smartest people on the planet were getting downloads, and they knew that, and that's that was the reason why they thought that way. Because what is Gnosticism, or what is any form of esotericism at its foundation, is saying you can connect with the informational source, which most of them don't call God. They just call it whatever, source, because they're not, they are scientists, and esotericism is scientific, but they do not want you to know that. And it's a really powerful subject, I think, because, and I'm really keen to read this book, but at the moment I'm just hearing him talk is enough, you know, for a couple of hours on this stuff. So, you know, that's Isaac Newton, and then you've got Nikola Tesla. Now, most people know Nikola Tesla went deep. So, brilliant but eccentric inventor of alternating current AC, whose later years were marked by odd behaviour and unfulfilled promises. The buried truth. Booth, who's the writer, presents Tesla as a mystic engineer whose creative process was inseparable from esoteric practice. Tesla described his inspirations arriving from a daemon, right, or guiding intelligence. It's not the same as a demon. It's a kind of esoteric idea of a guiding intelligence. Mm. And his obsessive numerical rituals, requiring everything to be divisible by three, circling a building three times before entering, were not mere quirks of but a numerological and symbolic worldview. So he drew explicit parallels between his creative states and the Hindu concept of kundalini, the coiled serpent energy, said to rise through the spine. Albert Einstein is a really good example, because everyone says he was an atheist, and he just absolutely was not. He was not an atheist in any way. I mean, he was an atheist in only in the sense that he did not believe in traditional religion. And so that's the way they say he didn't believe in God and church, and, well, he didn't. He believed in esoteric truth, right? Like all these smart guys do. It's when you dig into it, it's like none of them don't.
0: Mm.
1: Not the smart ones, not the really smart ones know that they're communicating with a force that's higher than them. So they know, and then they know that it's not the God of the Bible. They know that there's an information source. Do you know what I mean? Like they're getting firsthand, because that's how we get information.
0: Yeah.
1: We get information from downloads.
0: Mm.
1: That's how it's done.
0: Mm.
1: And so anything that's unique information, like that Indian mathematician, he's a really good example. Have you ever seen the movie? He went to London and went straight into Oxford, and he'd just been writing formulas without equations.
0: Wow.
1: Just the formula.
0: Yeah.
1: Just, and they're going, what are you doing? People couldn't work him out. And he's like, just gauge your eyebrow. That's it.
0: Yeah.
1: That's the formula. And they're like, well, you're right, but this is how we're trying to arrive at that formula.
0: Yeah.
1: And they're showing all, and they're going, well, I just thought of it. And it's like, well, you thought of it. You thought of the answer. Like, what's going on with that? And like, but no one talks about the weirdness of it, even though there's no answer except you're getting downloads.
0: Mm.
1: And all of these guys knew that. So Einstein, so what does it say here? The buried truth. Einstein consistently described himself as deeply religious. So even though everyone calls him an atheist, I mean, I don't know what ChatGPT would say. I'd be interested to know. But so many people, I always thought he was an atheist. But then I did find out that he was a pantheist. So he believes the universe is alive, for instance. So he didn't believe in a personal deity. He thought it was, the cosmos was alive, basically, which is kind of, again, at the core of esotericism. And, you know, it goes on and on and on. And Robert J. Oppenheimer, another one, Alan Turing, Copernicus and Galilei, all these people who we like to think of as cornerstones of modern kind of straightforward rational science were far more than that. And history has very much tried to just sweep that under the carpet and just say, let's focus on their contributions to the rational science and forget the rest because it's not important.
0: Mm.
1: You know, it's just what they did in their personal life when they're having cups of tea with their grandma and so on.
0: Mm.
1: But they're kind of missing the point.
0: Yeah.
1: That you got to take these people as when they're all, when there's, you know, again, I'm all about intersectionality. And when you find what's what they all have in common, it's that they all believed that, like the great songwriters, they all believe that it's not them writing the song, you know, because you're getting a download.
0: Yeah, they're a conduit, for the information.
1: Yeah.
0: Well, the philosophers are very much like that as well. I mean, I wonder if there's...
1: Plato's another example. He's completely esoteric.
0: Yeah.
1: I mean, I was just asking that question in the class a few... I was like, he was completely esoteric, wasn't he? Like, I always thought he was only a little bit, you know?
0: Mm.
1: And it's like, no, he was utterly about connecting directly with source.
0: Mm.
1: That's where he got all his writing from.
0: Yeah.
1: Like, everything. And yet Plato is at the cornerstone. People are not presenting him that way. They don't want – they're resisting, they're rebelling against presenting him that way, even though they kind of know. Or do they? I mean, is it coming from ignorance or is it coming from manipulating the truth? Well, I would say primarily from the most people that it's coming from saying the people don't need to know that.
0: Mm.
1: Let's leave that out. It's confusing for the poor suckers. Mm. They're probably thinking it's better. I think people think esotericism is not... I mean, the esoterics themselves, the early Gnostics and the early Rosicrucians and the early... all of these people, Freemasons and all of them, they didn't want general public because... they thought they were too stupid.
0: Mm.
1: Simple as that. You know, we don't need you. You can stay there and bake your pudding or whatever. Do you know what I mean?
0: Mm.
1: The esoteric movement, which is what a lot of people don't like about it, did come from a very superior place of we are the chosen people and we can deal with it because we understand and we're ready for it. And it's kind of like if you're not ready... I mean, you've heard Gnosticus, our teacher, saying, you know, if you're not ready for it, then don't come back.
0: Yeah.
1: I mean, he's not saying it to be dismissive. He's saying it's just if you don't feel you're ready for it, then you're probably right, you know.
0: Mm-hmm.
1: A couple of lifetimes, mate.
0: No, I feel the same about science. I mean, I wonder how much science has been done with some, you know, fascinating discoveries. I mean, getting back to Tesla, I mean, all his stuff after he died, we all know the story was taken by, believe it or not, Donald Trump's dad was
1: uncle,
0: there you go, from his hotel room.
1: FBI agent, or was it CIA? It was definitely an intelligence agency or you know, whatever. And he went in and they just said, you know, they confiscated all his documents.
0: Well, I think he died mysteriously and then they ransacked the room after he was no more.
1: Mm, that's
0: and,
1: true.
0: I wonder how many, even breakthroughs today with all the patents and all the rest of it, you know, this technology. But you know what? I think before, if you caught me 6 months ago, before my little, well, not that I've been doing it that long, but my sort of Gnostic experience, and I'm really enjoying playing with this idea that the Archons aren't necessarily trying to like hurt us or like, you know, beat us down, but more so they're trying as hard as they possibly can to keep this realm organized to some degree. So some of this disruptive technology, is it that they're trying to protect the 12 elites, right? Or is it that they're going, okay, this will just be a bit too disruptive to the world right now, so therefore we don't want, like, take infinite energy, obviously. Is that something that would be deliberately suppressed? Like, I do think that there's agendas within this realm, this hard, you know, vibrational plane, whereby there are rich people that definitely, like, own the grids, the energy. I mean, energy is the currency of the world at the moment. Where does that come from? So I think that there is something like that going on, but take it a dimension further out than this 3D realm. Like, is there an agenda? Is it all about...
1: Well, they don't want to become benign. They don't want to become... they don't want us to step outside of their realm of power.
2: Mm.
1: So, you know, I was in my... My dear mother is in a place where everyone's mind has gone, and there's comedy comes into you. When you're there, you've got to kind of be funny. You've got to, well, I do. My survival instinct. You've got to kind of see the humour in it, because it's dark, and so you've got to find something. You've got to find the spark of something, and you know. When a woman looks at you and says, "What are you doing? Stop that!" and you go, you know, you take her on somehow, and you have a laugh, and then that gets the staff laughing, and then do you know what I mean? Like, you just got to. But I was just thinking of this thing of the staff are the archons, and they keep, you know, they're trying to walk towards the exit, and you know that when they walk towards the exit, if they're 10 meters outside of the perimeter of the of this home that my mum's in, they'll suddenly wake up and their dementia will just sort of dissolve from them, and then they'll start skipping down the road, and they're free. I'm free. I'm free. And the archons, who are the staff of the place, have failed, and they go, "Oh, we're another one. We let another one get away." Now they're not. They just focus back on the ones that they've got under their control, and they don't sweat everyone who's escaped their control, but they don't want a mass movement, do they?
0: Well, and why? Why is the question? Why is that so confronting to them?
1: Well, because it upsets the balance of power.
0: Mm.
1: The power would go to the wakened soul, so they would change the whole way things are run, and so their power would be usurped, because ultimately that's the challenge of any civilization, is to awaken the Christic spark, and then you turn into a different. You think about it. If our foundation of what we taught people was all based on this Gnostic stuff, and let's just assume, just for the sake of this argument, that the Gnostic stuff is, or let's just say, all esoteric wisdom is the truth.
0: Mm-hmm.
1: Okay, so it's the truth that is otherwise repressed. It's the repressed truth, and so if everyone was born and they said, "Oh, what's the purpose of life, Daddy?" And it's like, to expand your consciousness. It's to expand your consciousness, and here's how we do it.
0: Mm.
1: And to dissolve your ego. First, you've got to dissolve your ego, and then you've got to expand your consciousness at the same time. Expanding your consciousness will help you dissolve your ego, etc. And then when you've got your expanded consciousness, you will be referring to your consciousness rather than your brain. You won't be using your mind, you'll be using your consciousness in order to make decisions.
0: Mm.
1: And your decisions, you won't have to think about being good or bad or whatever, you just will be. So someone says, "Why are you such a serene person?" It's like, "I don't know what you mean. I'm just doing what I do. I'm just being what I am. That's it. That's all I'm doing. Why are you so humble?" Well, I'm not trying to be humble. I'm just, again, you're not trying to be anything. You just are doing what you were here to do, what you were born to do in your mind, right? And then everyone's doing that. So no one's committing any sort of, no one's driven by desire and by hatred, and all of that's gone. And so what's the world like? Well, there's no war, there's no Exactly. The reason why we've got everything is because our consciousnesses are not awake. Mm. According to the esoteric view. And so everything would change and the archons would not be in power. They would not have a need to create. They'd have nothing to do.
0: Yeah, so it's funny. I need to learn so much more. This is so... like, every time we have a session, I'm like, I need to know so much more about this stuff. Because, it, I mean...
1: You'll never stop thinking that.
0: Yeah, okay. Yeah, yeah. Well, I mean, so the question that I think I answered for myself was, okay, so say we put our children from babies through to adulthood through a more of an esoteric, this is what life is truly about, right? The place is more harmonious. There's not much more need for such an authoritarian kind of situation because we're all far kinder to each other and it's more not transactional is the wrong word, but it's more share focused. So is it the lack of food that the archons have, is there, like, what in terms of an archon looking at us from the fourth dimension, what do they lose?
1: See,
0: by just having a more...
1: I actually don't know, and I just realized I may have made the wrong conclusion according to Gnostic stuff, because I haven't gone that far.
0: Mm.
1: So I have no idea whether the archons would actually see it as bad if the consciousness of a significant or a crucial... because I think a significant number of humans raising their consciousness above the... so for those who haven't heard... according to the Gnostic view and a lot of the esoteric, like the Rosicrucians as well, they believe that we are basically if you don't know that your consciousness is awake, so if you're just regularly conscious, for want of a better word, if you just got regular consciousness, then it's about 3%. Right, which means you're basically asleep. You're not awake. Now, that's me. That's mm-hmm. you. That's everyone we know. It's not our Gnostic teacher, because he has dissolved his ego and awakened his consciousness.
0: Mm.
1: And if you know him, you know that he has. It's you can't fake these things, I promise you. Like, you have to meet these people to understand. And he doesn't seem remarkable in any way. In fact, he seems very normal, doesn't he?
0: Mm.
1: But he's never anything else but than what he is, always. And, you know, I've kicked his tires a lot, man. I've never seen even a glimmer of impatience from him. And I've really, like, I've said to him, I'm sorry, you can see that I'm almost trying to get a reaction from you because I want to see it.
0: Yeah.
1: And he's like, oh, I can see that. I can see what you're doing.
0: Yeah.
1: And he says it with infinite patience, like genuinely infinite patience. And I'm like, I'm just stunned by it. And I'm just trying to, you can see. And he's like, yes, I understand. I've come across it before, Johnny. It's not the first time. I used a name. I don't know where Johnny came from, but some people have called me Johnny in the past.
0: So obviously the answer would be Loosh, right? It would be the reason why the archons wouldn't want us to be all knowing more of the esoteric, because the Loosh is stronger and more delicious if there's chaos and fear in the world.
1: There's Loosh from joy as well as isn't there? Yeah.
0: Well, according to, say, the David Icke, and he references Gnosticism quite heavily. Obviously, we know he's got a very good imagination on these things. But I'm playing with things. I don't know the answer, and that's why I'm sort of throwing it out there.
1: No, I'm very limited too, mate. I'm very limited. But I guess, yeah, I mean, coming back to to where the Tuesday classes and the... I'm doing Tuesdays and Wednesdays and it's really, it's building, you know, it's fascinating. It is fascinating stuff, but we're about to open the whole of the Archon can of worms. So
0: Wow. We've
1: just been doing, Yaldabaoth and, the Demiurge, and that's fascinating. And now we're about to open up the world of the Archons. And so Hopefully in a few weeks I'll know a bit more about that. This is becoming a lot more of a Gnostic discussion.
0: Yeah, I know.
1: With two of us enjoying our Gnostic classes. So I hope we're not boring you too much, but we'll move on to other subjects as well. But I mean, we're here to talk about what the subjects that interest us, as well as what we hope, and we are. I mean, I hope that people do find some interest in these subjects, because it's pretty fascinating stuff, isn't it? In some ways, I think so.
0: Sure is.
1: Obviously, I think so.
0: So what we're going to do is I'm going to play a track for us, and then we're going to hear from our sponsors, okay? And then we'll be back after this, guys. So just stand by one moment while I get this all prepared.
1: Marvelous.
0: So we're going right off the cuff here. Sounds on cool. 89.1 Radio Blue Mountains.
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0: 100%. Okay.
1: In our very humble opinion, we're scouring the internet.
0: It's a bit. I've got a playlist open here. I'm going to just sort of tell you what's happening here. I've got a playlist open, and it's very full. Like, it just doesn't flow right into what we've been discussing. So I'm going to find something else for us. We're going to do a little bit of live, right? No, that might even be a bit heavy too, I reckon, for now.
1: Mm.
0: I think a little bit of Dope Lemon is what we need. It's
1: bit of Dope
0: Lemon. 7 o'clock on a Sunday. We've got a bit of Dope
1: Lemon. Let's do it.

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7: Yes, we are back here on the show. It's Radio Blue Mountain, Stranger Than Fiction here. So some weird things happened throughout the week. This one, you know that, you may be aware of this fella, Trov. His name is John Kennedy. He's a senator. I think he's a Republican senator. But he came on, I'm sure you haven't been scrolling.
8: Who are you talking about?
7: So this U.S. Senator John Kennedy came out on a interview with Fox News, and he called the Iranian leadership reptiles. He said they're a colony of reptiles, and it was just so bizarre. He said the quarterback of the reptiles is Chinese President Xi Jinping as the leader of the group, calling him Chief Reptile, the quarterback. Like, it's so bizarre that all of a sudden on Fox News, a United States senator said, the Iranian leadership are reptiles. Obviously, if you're a bit of a weird conspiracy theorist like I am, the topic of reptiles is a really interesting one, and it spans back, you know, all these ancient buildings and

0: whatnot, and there's this big theory that, and I'm not so hot on that, but mainly due to what you said. Our Gnostic mate sort of weighed in on the reptile situation, but David Icke, for example, has been banging on about reptilians for a long time, and you know, people have said that they've seen with their own eyes, you know, Jeffrey Epstein shapeshift into a reptilian. There's countless reports of people claiming, and so there's an ongoing theory, just to catch the listener up, that the world is secretly run by reptiles, right? Reptilian beings, and they can shapeshift. And the reason that these royal families and whatnot, you know, interbreed is because they have this particular, you know, bloodline that allows them to be able to shapeshift and almost incarnate these beings, right? And people have also claimed that in some of their sort of dark, what do they call it when they get together and they summon things? They're like, whatever, they do those things, and then, you know,
1: ritual.
0: Rituals. Naughty rituals, doing naughty things. Often reptilians show up, right? If you've just changed your dial and you've just dropped in on this particular segment, I know it sounds wild, but it is a bit strange that all of a sudden now, you know, US senators are referring to other, you know, leaders of other countries as reptiles, right? So,
1: but is he using it as a euphemism?
0: Well, that's what AI is claiming, right? But if you listen to it, and I don't want to get in trouble for any copyright purposes, which I'd love to play, but if you listen to it yourself, I don't think that he is. Like, it's very specific. He's not just saying they're like reptiles or whatever. They said they are like Iran's leadership is a colony of reptiles. And specifically, let me see if I can find the direct quote for it. Mm. Right?
1: Interesting. So, Kennedy's a 75-year-old... Senators, is he one of the Kennedys? Is he related to the other Kennedys, to John F., for instance? Doesn't say here in Wikipedia.
0: No, I don't think he is.
1: No, I think he's a different Kennedy. Maybe just
0: funny. AI is really not wanting to give me the full quote. Yeah, it won't. It just refuses to give me the quote, which is quite hilarious. It keeps saying Senator John Kennedy described the leadership of Iran, China, North Korea and Russia as colony of reptiles led by a Chinese. Do you mind if I take a moment here and just poke and prod AI and say, why won't you give me the direct quote?
1: That's quite all right. I mean, this idea of reptiles and bloodlines, it's a very interesting one. It's one that I don't subscribe to. Just because I haven't heard enough evidence, you know, stating it. But, I mean, I'm open to strange possibilities. But these bloodlines are definitely a real thing, and that they are involved with a certain type, you know, and bloodlines that go through royal families. The shape-shifting part of it, I haven't come across enough evidence to be convinced that that's a thing.
0: This is so wild. It's literally like refusing to do it without refusing. It's just saying, it just keeps giving me this watered down answer. Like, it's so I've said, give me the full transcript. Why won't you give me the full transcript? And it says, Senator John Kennedy recently described the leadership of Iran, China, North Korea and Russia as a colony of reptiles during a Fox News appearance, while also discussing the impact of US policies on Iranian capabilities. You can watch the complete interview on YouTube to read coverage remarks of The Hill, which is crazy because I'm now on Google AI. It can smash out a transcript like really quickly. It's struggling a little bit with this one.
1: Can you please give me the transcript of the recent quote from Senator Kennedy talking about the leadership of Iran as
0: a colony of reptiles. So, please, John,
1: could I have the original transcript of what he actually said? Thank you.
0: So Trov here is asking his AI, is that DeepSeek?
1: I use DeepSeek.
0: Yeah, so Trollope's got the deep seek out.
1: And just because they say it's the best.
0: Yeah, we're going to see what it says.
1: Let me try to read failed. Let me try to open the thing it's saying. I wasn't able to locate a full verbatim transcript of that specific remark in the search results. However, I can confirm the exact phrasing you're asking about from multiple news reports covering the segment. The quote you're looking for, the exact phrase was that the Iranian leaders are part of a colony of reptiles, and he explicitly included the leadership of China, Russia, and North Korea in that same group. He's basically saying all enemies of America are reptiles.
0: Yeah, pretty much.
1: Very interesting. The comment was made during an appearance on Fox News' The Will Cain Show on Wednesday, 23rd of September. Why a full transcript is hard to find. The search results only returned a short news clips and articles summarising the remark, not a complete word-for-word transcript of the interview segment. So it's giving... It doesn't feel like... It doesn't sound like it's actually not willing to, but... Maybe it's just being sneaky. I use DeepSeek simply because I read somewhere that it was the best and free, and it was better than the ones that were charging money, and it doesn't charge anything. So I thought, well, that sounds good to me.
0: So surely we can't get in trouble for playing something from Fox News, right? I mean, it's not an artist's work or anything, right? That was clipped to TikTok, right? Is that?
1: I think it's okay.
0: Yeah, I think context is really would be really nice here, right? Let's see how we go.
1: Stand let's give it up.
2: It's been reported
3: people running Iran are reptiles, and they're part of a colony of reptiles. China, North Korea, Russia, and as I said, Iran. The chief reptile, the quarterback, is President Xi in China.
2: And just one more question.
1: Can I just say one thing about that, though, is that our Gnostic teacher, Mr. Gnosticus, we like to call him, he did say that China is... It's not G, but is run by demons.
0: Wow.
1: By the demonic force that there's... Or maybe I'll try not to misquote him. I might be murdering. But basically he said behind the leadership, it is being controlled by demonic forces.
0: Wow.
1: Now, he doesn't say that about any other country, but he does say that about China. Interesting.
0: There's a lot of people, kind of strange spiritual people that I follow on the internet, which is kind of, I don't know, almost null and voiding what I'm about to say, but many of them in different times have said a very similar thing about Tokyo City, that it is like the demons are thick and large and all present. It's like the city of sin. And I've heard... Look, I haven't been to Tokyo, right? So I'm
1: beautiful city.
0: The last person to sort of comment on this. But they do like to party and they do like their naughtiness and whatnot. And would you agree? Did you feel a weird kind of energy? Maybe you'd need to revisit and see what you think.
1: Look, it does have an underbelly, but it's... I mean, Tokyo is a place where, for instance, my sister left her... wallet on top of a public telephone booth, public telephone sitting outside, you know, so not in a booth, just a public telephone sitting in the middle of one of the busiest train stations in Tokyo. She left it there for 3 hours and she came back and it was still sitting right there, right? A full wallet, chunky, full of cash.
0: Wow.
1: And hadn't been touched. That's also not surprising to anyone in Tokyo that happens.
0: Mm.
1: That you know, You know, we all know that if you did that in Sydney, it'd be gone.
0: Well, even in good old Katoomba, I think you got like probably even in K-Town, you probably got one out of three people. It happened to me once. It fell out of my pocket and it was full of cash. Mm. And the police, I got a call from the police station and they said, we got your money.
1: Was the cash in there?
0: Yeah, cash was in there.
1: Well, yeah. I mean, it's a small town and but, I mean, I'd be very happy to get my wallet back without the cash.
0: Yeah, that's exactly how I felt. Yeah.
1: I'd be totally happy to do that, but to get that happen. But in Japan, it's in Tokyo, it's different. It's different, and you know, again, our Gnosticus teacher likes to point out the difference of the Japanese people, which is not to say that they're because of course. They've got the what are they called? The like the equivalent of the mafia,
0: Yakuza. Is it the Yakuza?
1: Yakuza.
0: I think it is.
1: Yakuza. Okay, and they're not nice, and they're about Yakuza. As hardcore as it gets.
0: Yeah,
1: and if you tattoos in Japan. It used to be very much that if you had a tattoo, you were bad kind of thing. Mm. It's not quite that anymore because there's amazingly artistic tattoos. And, you know, you'll go to Japan and there's a form of, like, it's very artistic. But still, it's not associated with being...
0: good egg.
1: Well, it's not associated with being a part of mainstream culture, which in Japan has a different kind of meaning. It's a different culture. It's about as different as it gets, the Japanese. I mean, we know the Indians are different to us too because they're much more, they've got this ancient kind of religion that almost pumps through their veins and gives them a kind of different tip. The Japanese are just about as different as it gets because they just got this sort of perspective that is deeper. I mean, us Westerners, they've been trying to wash it out of us. They're not trying to wash it out of them as much, you know. They're trying to instill in them some deep spiritual stuff that's still there, right? Even with being subservient to the US since losing World War II. They manage to do that as well as when they do things all the way. Do you know what I mean? They don't do things by halves. Whereas we can water things down in the West.
0: They don't.
1: Do you know what I mean? But so they lost the war. So they say, okay, we're now subservient to America, and all that what we did before was wrong. That was wrong, right? Bang. They do it. They lay down this new fact, but they say, but we also are Japanese still, and we need to hang on to that as well.
0: Mm.
1: And so, it was a really difficult time. I was a great fan of a writer called Kazuo Ishiguro, who wrote about five books. He wrote The Remains of the Day, which because he came over to England, and The Remains of the Day is an amazing movie about a English butler played by, you know, one of the greatest actors on the planet, whose name is escaping me right now, English butler during World War II who is loyal to his Nazi sympathising, because all of the English aristocracy were Nazi sympathisers.
0: Really?
1: Fact. Just pure fact. Like,
0: wow.
1: It's amazing how they disguised that so well. Like, they were all pro-Nazi because Nazism, it was all about, you know, being really good for the aristocracy. Well, that was the perception, that fascism would be great for the aristocracy in England.
0: Really?
1: Yeah.
0: There you go.
1: Anyway, The Remains of the Day. So this guy... Kazuo Ishiguro, sorry, I got a little bit tangentialized there, as I tend to do sometimes. And Kazuo Ishiguro wrote, he was originally from Japan, and he wrote about that transitional period at the end of World War II. One of his books focuses on Hiroshima, but they're fantastic books. Artist of the Floating World is one of them. The Remains of the Day is the English one. And he writes, when he writes an English novel, he's writing about the English people with such a insight into their character. I mean, I think if you've come from somewhere to another, you can really notice how a place is different. You know, you can, because you're looking at the world through a comparative lens, you know, or something. But anyway, it is a fascinating culture, the Japanese culture, and I've only been there once, but I would love to go back. And there's something that just feels to have, it feels like there's more depth to it.
0: Sure.
1: I know that our Gnostic teacher agrees with that perspective, but it's far from perfect, but it's, you know, I mean, did they ever actually have that happen, or maybe it just happened for a while? There were vending machines where you could get used undies out of a vending machine.
0: I have heard that from several sources. Yeah, if you want to, sometimes you need a sniff, well, right? If that's
1: there's
0: your thing,
1: there's a real market for it, and so girls can, you know, wear their undies once, and especially if they're young.
0: I don't think you need to dig into the specifics. I think we get what you're saying. Yeah, you don't need to explain it. But okay. they also have live seafood in vending machines. Like, you can get a live crab out of a vending machine. They just love their vending machines. But I would argue this, right? If you look at these, I mean, Japan, China, ancient cultures, literally ancient. And we have such hubris. Like, there is such an arrogance about this British colonialist world and the American. Like, we're
1: blind to the alternatives. I mean, I always was for a long time. I just didn't see it as bad, you know? I just, like, literally that's the way that colonialists used to walk into a native country, and they were natives, these know-nothing natives. And they don't understand that these people were living in beautiful harmony with nature. Like,
0: exactly.
1: Literally,
0: oh my God,
1: there's
0: exactly.
1: Nothing that needed to change about the way some of them weren't perfect. Some of them, and even if they're not perfect, they were so much better than what this colonialist ideal represents, which is to go out and conquer and exploit. And again, I mean, what is Australia? And this has only been sinking into my bones, and a lot from you, like from taking your ball and running with it, and realizing that the whole of what is a penal colony? What was the point of it? What was the purpose of a penal colony? It was to get the slaves, the prisoners, who are a form of slaves, to get them working on getting resources out of the country and getting them back to England. That's it. Like, that's the point. How can that penny be dropping in my head? Like, obviously I've sort of realised that in different ways, but in watered down way, never in that proper direct way. Like, the plan for Australia was send the prisoners over, get them trained up, get them strip the country down and send the wealth back here. That's the plan, right?
0: Yep.
1: It's that simple. And we just don't, we're never taught that, because it's, no one likes that. It's like, I don't want to live in a country that was that. And it's like, but that's what it was. It doesn't mean it has to be that, but the weird thing is that's what it still is, and that's, we're still not gaining wealth from our resources.
0: Exactly.
1: Because they're going,
0: nothing has changed.
1: They're going offshore, and so that's, that model is still true now. And when I was saying that to people 10 years ago, no one knew that. And now people are starting to understand that, but I still don't think they understand that that's the way it's always been. And the reason is because we're a penal colony and we kind of still are. And don't ever think that people think we're equals. Like we are this lesser penal colony in so many people's eyes. And we don't have to think that. We don't have to be constrained by that or feel bad about that. But there's no question that that's the way a lot of people see us, and that the fact that we happen to be kind of white and because we're descendants of the English, we think that we're considered kind of equal and not less. I mean, you see someone like Stephen Fry, who I really like, when they start talking about Australian, when he starts talking about Australia, he's talking very much down to us, and you can see it in this very intelligent man who's a really compassionate guy and very, you know, won't talk badly about anyone who's homosexual, or, and he's not trying to talk down to it. It's just, it's in his bones that we're lesser. Do you know what I mean? Like, he's saying it, he's speaking about us, and I respect him and I've got no problem with him. I can see where he's coming from, and I believe that if I was brought up in England, I would feel that way as well. I'd be like, yeah, Aussies, I mean, you can only take too much of them, so much of them, can't you?
0: Yeah.
1: I mean, they're a bit on the nose sometimes.
0: Well, even our accents, you know, and the way we speak, it's very far removed from the original kind of British, you know, vibe. Yeah, and it's funny, like, I see a lot of, which is really, really sad, right? So there's a few Indigenous creators, right, on TikTok, and they talk about issues, right? And they're trying their best to sort of shine light on the racism in the country and da da da da. And I read the comments, and it's just, there's this massive pile on of obviously white people saying, oh, you know, what did you guys achieve in, you know, because a lot of the, they might reference the fact that they were custodians of the land for, I think the most latest number is like 80,000 years or whatever, right? And then these white people just pile on in the comments. It's so toxic.
1: You didn't invent the wheel.
0: Yeah, it's like, and
1: stuff
0: and,
1: like that.
0: Yeah, stuff like that. And it's like, what did you achieve? You're still living in, and I'm like I am so shocked that we're still, well, the and there's like, in some of these comments, there's like thousands of
1: ironically
0: likes on
1: just
0: them.
1: Showing their stupidity. Well, yeah. it's like saying, I'm going to say something really stupid, and therefore, but it's making you less than me. I mean, that's how stupidity works,
0: isn't
1: it? It's
0: so crazy. It's like, what metric, right, is the way that we're treating in terms of our, let's say, the white colonialists, right? By what metric are we doing better than the Indigenous, right? Are we happier? I would argue absolutely not, right? Are we like healthier? Probably not. Yes, we have healthcare, we have hospitals, right? But like,
1: you mean the Indigenous people before we got to them?
0: Yes.
1: I think we've got to make that distinction, because right now they're not in a particularly good way.
0: No, I'm saying in terms of being custodians of the land, like we have just, we're just like, the white colonialist vibe is like very just like, we are more similar to a cancer on the planet rather than, you know, these people that live in harmony with it. And so I just feel, I don't know. It makes me so cross on the internet that we're still, and it's like, and part of the point that I never made like directly with all the content I made about colonial history was that, you know, we also, as some of the, well, the majority of the white people came as, you know, as convicts in chains. So we're arguing at it with each other about this and right and wrong and whatever. But like, let's, if we both decided to maybe look up and go, well, hang on, how did we get here? And what's the true origin of this country? Because it's just such a farce to be like, our national anthem, Kurt by Seas, da da da da da. And I feel like I'm ribbing on my own country here, but it's sort of like,
1: it's not about that. It's about you're ribbing on about a false narrative that's been created about the history of our country, and because we don't like to, we like to whitewash, no pun intended, but we like to whitewash the ugly stuff, and we shouldn't. But it is crazy, because, you know, colonization, that idea of coming across the natives and saying, will show them how to be modern people. And so what do you want to show them? What do you want to show them exactly? How to exploit and how to turn a profit and how to divide them into people that are the controllers and to those that are the slaves. And whereas they have this, it's not a utopia, but it's a very fair system that everyone has a pretty similar life because they all can because there's abundance. And so what is inherent in any colonial system is scarcity. Mm. And that's what's inherent in the whole of mankind is this. So what is the problem with most people when they wake up in the morning? What's the problem when you get out of bed and you don't feel like getting on the day? Because it's scarcity, isn't it? It's not the feeling of abundance. I have everything I need. If we had that, we wouldn't be driven to a consumerist society. So the whole of consumerism is predicated on the idea of scarcity, of instilling this idea of I need, I want, I need, I need, I need, I want.
0: Mm.
1: And that's not indigenous. And the indigenous cultures don't have that. And so therefore they're not going to be consumers because they just take what they need. They don't bother because they're not living in the mindset of scarcity.
0: Mm.
1: It's amazing how quickly it takes on though.
0: Mm.
1: Because that scarcity comes so quickly when colonials come in. So you get them all working in the tobacco fields and then smoke. They're all smoking the tobacco.
0: Mm.
1: They're all straight onto it because they're innocent. And the person you can turn into an addict the quickest is someone who's just unaware of the dangers. And they're just like, oh, this smoking's great. And then they're all using their wages to buy the tobacco from the slave owners, and they're just in the loop so fast, so quickly, and that's progress.
0: Yeah, so I mean we kind of arrived here tangentially, to use your word, from you were commenting about China and Japan having this like rich culture of, particularly in Japan, like of honor, and we just, when you look at our history, it's so young. I mean, how old is China and its belief systems and its religions and Japan? Like they're deep and rich and cultural, and we just unfortunately just have, we're still just making it up as we go. Like what are we?
1: The difference in China is a really good example there, because you're going up to the hills and you're visiting these Taoist temples that are 1700 years old, built in a time that was one of the peaks, 1700 years ago. Not 17,000, no, 1700. But, nearly 2,000 years ago. And so many ups and downs, whereas the West has got that real trajectory of just up from the Wild West. I use that analogy, I've used that before. But, it's a very different perspective, because in China and in Iran, for instance, to take Iran as an example, and, two of these examples of people who are run by lizards, apparently, according to Mr. Kennedy, John Kennedy. Anyway, these Iranians are mostly identify as Persians, right?
0: Mm.
1: Most of them identify as Persians. So they're not identifying as a nation state. They're not identifying as someone who is from Iran. They're identifying as people from this part of the world that is called Persia, and that has such rich history and such incredible intelligence, and mathematics came from there. And we weren't taught this a lot, but it was the abundant part of, that was where all everything came from. It's the hub of history in so many ways. I mean, there are lots of hubs. It's one of the main hubs of history, I should say. And these people, and like the Chinese, what does it mean? It means that they're less individualistic and they're much more focused on the bonds between people. Mm. So they've got much more stronger community. Mm. And that's the reason why you can't win against the Iranians. Mm. You just can't beat them because you have to wipe them all out. And unless you do that, and that's even being discussed, that it's so crazy that it's being discussed, but they're not our enemies in any way. There's nothing about them that is our enemies. There's something about their leadership that is not in line with some of the Western, but not much. Mm. They're not that bad. And I mean, who even knows what the war's about? Mm. And what's the list of things? Does anyone know what the list of things that we'd like them to change about the way that they run themselves? Like, how much of it is it the business of the West, how they run themselves anyway? Because, I mean, think of Saudi Arabia. We're not trying to change them because they're using...
0: They're friends, yeah.
1: Well, they're just using the American dollar to buy... That's all they need to do.
0: Mm.
1: And so... Do you know what I mean? It's not. So what do you want them to change? Well, maybe that. Maybe just that they pay more money to America. I mean, so it's all bonkers, man.
0: So funny. On the Tim Dillon show, he was on fire. Have you watched his latest show? Sent it to you. He was on fire, this one, right? And he was saying part of his point was, all these politicians, he had played all these clips from all these American politicians saying, you know, I mean, we need to liberate the females of Iran, right? The ladies of Iran. They at the moment, they can't go to school. They can't do this. They can't do that. And Tim Dillon's like, but hang on a minute. Didn't America drop bombs on a school full of children? So what? weren't they already?
1: Well, they were liberated.
0: School?
1: They were liberated. Yeah,
0: it's just
1: they've gone to you know, yeah.
0: The talking points of this war were just so ridiculous, and you know, we can't let them have, you know, weapons or nuclear weapons, and you know, by many people's assessment, they were nowhere near. At all creating nuclear weapons.
1: But they've been saying the same thing like a broken record.
0: Exactly. I
1: mean, Netanyahu and Trump, but Netanyahu was saying it every year, like the Iranians are...
0: Weeks away.
1: He was saying it in 1996, right?
0: Yeah.
1: And it's like, but they never even wanted to because they don't want to poke that bear.
0: Mm.
1: They're sensible people and they're so much better at war.
0: Mm.
1: Like they're just getting, they know what they're doing, and they, because they're not just dropping bombs, and they're doing all these strategic things that are just keep puzzling the Yanks, and you know, taking out all their places in. And someone was just saying that what's happening in Yemen right now, the Yemeni who is the poorest country on the planet. It's not the poorest, but they're so poor, and they're beating the Americans.
0: Yeah, wow.
1: Because the Americans don't know what they're doing.
0: Mm.
1: It's just I don't even. It's all just so strange because I think you can't be that stupid. Like it's like they're doing it on purpose. They're being just oafs. And it's like, it's almost like it's their mandate to do that. Or is it just about dropping more bombs, like drinking more Coke? Drop the bomb, drink the Coke, spend the money.
0: Yeah, it's wild. And it's also wild that we're here. I mean, on the socials, everyone... So Bibi Netanyahu got up and started addressing the UN and most of the room... It looked to me like, and it's hard to tell because everybody's trying to make a point... on the internet, but it looked like 70-80% of the room just got up and sort of left, right? And that's...
1: Which room?
0: Bibi Netanyahu addressed the UN. It was the big UN council, right? I think Albanese did as well to about 15 people. There was a photo of him addressing the UN, and obviously all the social media that we see are cameras looking up at him on the stage, looks fantastic. But there was a photo of him, you know, from the back of the room looking down, and pretty much nobody was watching. But anyway, you never know what you see on the internet. But it seemed like everybody left the room. And you think, oh, yeah, great. Like, you know, people are really starting to catch on and we're all fully aware of, you know, the atrocities over there. But at the same time, like, what have we actually done? So a lot of, you know, I think Britain has decided to not import any goods coming from, you know, I believe it's Palestinian territories. They're importing, they don't want to import products from, say, the West Bank, for example, that are Israeli, because they shouldn't be there in the first place. So we're all saying the right things, right? But still, the situation goes on. Like, I don't believe, and I might be wrong. I'm happy if I am wrong, that I don't believe that any aid is still getting into Gaza to any level that's actually helping. And you just go, at what point does the world kind of go?
1: Gaza's got worse and worse and worse. Yeah.
0: And we're all focused on the Orange Man and Iran and the craziness of our fuel prices. But this Gaza situation really doesn't seem to have, you know, come to a head. Or, you know, where are they? Where are they now? Like the remaining
1: Palestine.
0: Everyone's saying free Palestine.
1: It's free. What is it? I totally agree with you, because I think, you know, people are saying it's shifting now. It's shifting. You know, I heard she's an interesting one, because she doesn't have that much nuance and insight, and so she can sometimes miss the point. The girl who, I can't think of her name, but anyway, she's just a media spokeswoman that sort of does the broad strokes stuff, and she can make some clever points. But the point that I heard her making was, it's changed now, right? Because everyone's saying that this was a landmark event with McLemore saying free Palestine and getting cancelled, but it actually therefore causing a cancellation, not from the people who cancelled McLemore, but from the public outrage causing the cancellation of
0: Ed Sheeran concert. But I'll just interject there one very quickly. It was actually cancelled due to the weather, but the media have jumped on it to say that it wasn't the weather, I believe.
1: Okay, I'm just talking about the cancellation of him as a human. Attempted cancellation from the public, which is kind of what's happening. So, you know, these media spokesmen, and it doesn't matter who this particular woman is, but a lot of people are saying, it's changed. So it used to be... So the powers that be cancelled McLemore for saying the free Palestine. Now, that's nothing shocking. That's always happening. But what's happened now is everyone backlashes, and the backlash is bigger. And so people aren't putting up with it anymore. And everyone's saying, no, Ed, down with Ed, because you're not saying free Palestine. And if you're not saying free Palestine, then you're bad, right? But... let's say that's true, and let's say, wow, the tide has turned. What does it mean for the Palestinians, though?
0: Yeah.
1: Does it mean anything? Because they're just words, and what's actually being done, as you say, the realities aren't changing, and yet everyone's just putting their fist. It's just...
0: It's bridge walking.
1: It's... bridge walking, exactly. It's token. And I've been always so against that. I'm not, you should never be motivated by how it is perceived. You know, just do what you think is right. And if no one sees you do it just as much. Yeah. It should be anonymous. It should be without... you know, and they're the best people in the in on the planet. You know, that's when people, because you know that someone like Keanu Reeves, he wants to do good things without people because he doesn't want the attention and the fuss of it. He just wants to get on with his life, and he does these things, and then someone makes a big deal of it, and he's going, I just did it because I thought it was a good idea. And they're like, oh, you're so humble. You're so humble. And it's like, I'm so, just shut up about, you know, like he doesn't, you know, he doesn't like it. And he doesn't like it because he's probably just a genuinely good guy. And you know what I mean? And he just doesn't need the, he's not doing it for brownie points. He's one of, because the good people aren't generally doing it for brownie points. But all these people who are, and that's what the internet has become, isn't it? Like, look at me and my wife waving the Palestine, Free Palestine flag, and then, you know, they might be, one of their biggest clients might be someone who's Jewish and he's so polite. Do you know what I'm just, the hypocrite, like, oh no, they're Jewish, but that could be really good business for us and da da da da da. Oh, but we'll still wave the, oh, but then, oh, might have to take that down for that, you know. Like, do you know what I mean? Like, just all the, I mean, I'm genuinely asking the question, is there any connection between all this public outrage and anything coming back in practical terms to making the situation for any real people on the ground better?
0: Yeah.
1: Is there any connection? And
0: yeah, should we ask some Palestinians if they feel like the tide is changing?
1: Yeah, because exactly. Probably do you isn't. Feel like it is? Do you feel like those four toes hurt? That you're missing are going to grow back? Anyway.
0: Okay, so we're going to hear from our sponnies, our sponsors, and then again, they'd love to be played just right now. And then we'll come back and say ta-da.
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0: Yeah, great. So that's us for tonight. Thanks for joining us, everybody. But don't you change that dial, because we've got Shiny Side Up with our man Maynard talking all things motorbikes. All right, so indeed. Stick around. Yeah, thanks, Trov.
1: Have
0: thanks
1: a beautiful week, people.
0: Can have a little half a track while we do a swap over. I'm playing the song that reminds me most of motorbikes to get you guys G'd up.
1: Catch you all on the flip side.

Shiny Side Up. This is Munyak, and I'm with you tonight till 10 o'clock. This is the show about motorbikes incorporating grace. So what's on tonight's show? Well, I'm glad you asked. We'll talk a little bit about Angry Anderson. We're going to talk about the Sisters on Steel, and we're going to listen to what Bear Grylls says about faith. So all that's coming up. There's no bike review tonight. We're going to be talking about some rides. Rides that have happened, bit of a review of those rides. But there was a sad week this week with Angry Anderson passing away at the age of 79. He passed away on the 21st of September. He was born on the 5th of August 1947. As we know, he was the front man to the band Rose Tattoo and a great great musician and great actor, and did a lot for charity, lots of charity work. So pay a bit of respect to Angry, play a couple of his songs. And we're going to start with We Can't Be Beaten. The first song to kick us off tonight was Thunderstruck by, of course, Aka Daka. But here is We Can't Be Beaten by Angry Anderson and Rose Tattoo.

They'll hear us coming. They'll certainly hear us coming if you're riding a Harley. Okay, Gary Stephen Angry Anderson was an Australian rock singer, songwriter, television personality, actor and political candidate. He was best known as the lead vocalist and the longest tenured remaining member of the Australian hard rock band Rose Tattoo from 1976. That's a pretty long gig, isn't it? I was still living in England in 1976.

He was also a past member of the rock bands Buster Brown and the Party Boys. As a solo artist, he was best known for his debut single, Suddenly, 1987, which achieved international success, peaking at number 2 on the Australian Music Report. Number 31 on the Belgium Ultra 50. That's pretty cool. Those Belgians love their angry. Number 11 on the New Zealand Singles Chart. Number 3 on the Irish Singles Chart. Yeah, you can imagine, can't you? An Irish pub going off playing some angry. Number 69, on the Netherlands, of course. Netherlands Singles Chart. And number 3 on the UK Singles Chart. On Australia Day Tour, 26 January 1993, Anderson was made a member of the Order of Australia for his role as a youth advocate. According to rock music historian Ian McFarlane, he said this: over the course of a lengthy career, the gravel-throated vocalist has gone from attention-grabbing rock and roll bad boy to all-round Australian media star. Rose Tattoo were inducted into the Australian Recording Industry Association, ARIA, Hall of Fame in 2006. So 20 years ago, wow. Can you remember 2006? I can remember 2007 because that's when the Rabbitohs played finals footy for the first time in a very long time. So yes, I remember 2006 as well. Do you know, Angry Anderson's mother was Mauritian. Yeah. And he was born in Melbourne. Anderson's nickname of Angry Ant developed during his youth after his aggressive and volatile nature got the better of him. According to Anderson, his father was a deeply troubled man. I've dealt with my rage and my pain. I was a very angry boy when he was around. He was a very explosive person. Anderson used his uncle Ivan as his role model. A cigarette-smoking, beer-drinking, leather jacket-wearing, motorcycle-riding drummer in a swing band. Anderson grew up in Coburg and attended Coburg Technical School before working as a fitter and turner in a factory. Initially, he wanted to be a blues guitarist. He said, I wanted to be like all the great blues players. Then I wanted to be like Bob Dylan. Then, of course, John Lennon. Anderson found himself in a band with 3 possible guitarists. And the other 2 were much better than me, so the only thing we needed was a singer. We had to sing Twist and Shout without accompaniment. I just happened to be the best at it. Yeah, so that's pretty cool. Angry Anderson, rest in peace, passed away this week, 21st of September, aged 79. All right, so we're going to play another Rose Tattoo song. This one is Rock and Roll Outlaw.

Yes, all right. A Rose Tattoo, of course, featuring the late great Angry Anderson. All right. Did you go for a ride today? Were you out in the wet on your bike? I certainly was. I was yesterday as well. I'll talk about those two rides a bit later. But today, on the ride for an hour and a half, I got a shower. So the rain was pretty bad and I got wet. So my new riding boots are not waterproof. I knew that. I knew that when I purchased them. And my new riding jeans are great. They're very good to protect me. They are thick, but when they get wet, because of the mesh inside and the padding, yeah, they get pretty heavy. And dropped my bike off at the house, and my granddaughters were laughing at me because I was soaked. And I just said, "Look at my boots." I said, "It's like my toes are having a swim in the pool." And they had a bit of a laugh. But you know that feeling when you're riding and you're soaked, and my gloves were wet, so my fingers, start to go numb. You feel your toes going numb and wet, and your legs feel heavy and wet, and your visor gets fogged up and lots of water all over it, and you have to wipe it, keep wiping it. Somebody should invent a windscreen wiper for helmets. That'd be funny. So you know that feeling. You know that feeling when you're wet and you're cold, and the cold air's blowing on you, and you're just wet, and you're driving through, riding through the rain. But some reason, it still feels okay. Because you're riding and you've got that engine between your legs, and it's still that feeling of this is good. This is good. Do you get that feeling? In the last 5 minutes of the ride, before I got home, it was like, okay, I'm ready now for a bath. I think I'm done now. Do you get that feeling too at a ride when it's been raining? It's like, yeah, I'm done. And my granddaughters had purchased for me for Father's Day Minions bath bombs, which are the big round yellow balls that you put in the bath. So I'm having a bath and I put these two Minions bath bombs into the bath. And I'm lying there, and the whole bath water just—I had some bubbles, but the whole bath water just turns like a urine yellow. And I just thought it looks like I've just pissed in the bath. It was so funny, and I had to take the plastic off the bath bombs and put the plastic on the side of the bath, so it looked like a scrumpled up old gom dom, and that I'd pissed in the bath. So, if I'd have died in that bath and people saw that, they would just, the mind would boggle, wouldn't it? It was funny. You just had to be there because, sometimes you just make yourself laugh and you look at your surroundings and you just have a bit of a laugh. That's what I do anyway. All right, we're going to talk about those two rides after the next song. I did a run down to Picton today. Yesterday was a run down to Lithgow. But now we're going to run to Paradise with the Choir Boys.

Alrighty then, Run to Paradise by the Choir Boys. So on Saturday, there was a ride called the Lost Sons Ride. It's Let's Ride for the Fallen. It's there was a group that left from Penrith Krispy Kreme and a group that left from Bunnings at Orange, and both headed towards Lithgow. They started at 9, arrived at Lithgow about 12. PM. It was the biggest and best mental health ride, and it was saying gone but not forgotten. And it was great to see so many social motorcycle clubs represent. A couple of Christian motorcycle clubs were there representing. There was the God Squad and my club, that I belong to, the Compadres. And it was... it was just great to see a lot of support. It's for, you know, people that have taken their own lives. And it's great that the, you know, the motorcycle community can get together and support, you know, each other. And for those that have been lost due to suicide and mental, and because of, you know, mental health challenges. So it was a really great event, great raffles, had a band, and certainly go again next year if I can. And it was just great to see so many people there and supporting it. And the guy that was running it, he actually lost his son to suicide. So it was good that... you know, people could come together and raise money for mental health. Now, today, despite the weather, and I've been really looking forward to this event for a while, I was a little bit disappointed that there wasn't a lot of people there because of the weather. But the Sisters on Steel Social Motorcycle Club, they were supporting Community Links Wellbeing. So Community Links Wellbeing is an organisation and that support mainly women and children and, you know, against domestic violence. And it was a good event put on by the Sisters of Steel and also the Knights Australia, both social motorcycle clubs. It was at Picton Bowling Club. It was a car and a bike show. There's some nice cars there. And there was also some really nice bikes. Of course, there's always nice bikes. You look at them and go, oh. Whenever I go to these things, the bike shows, I just get this idea in my head and go, look, do you just want to take my Suzuki Boulevard and I'll just take your, your Road Glide or... your fat boy or your Indian chief. Doesn't work like that though, does it? Like, there's some really nice machines there. Really nice. Now, the Sisters of Steel, they're expanding. They're expanding. And Sydney is looking to get some more ladies to join. So if you're interested, you can give Tash a call on 04-221-56-565. That's a pretty cool phone number, isn't it? I'll read that again. So give Tash a call. She's the Sydney, New South Wales chapter president for the Sisters on Steel, SMC. So Tasha's number is 04-221-56-565. So if you're a lady and you like riding and you have a bike, give Tash a call. They're recruiting into their club. Great bunch of women, passionate about bikes and passionate about social justice as well, which is pretty cool. So happy to support them. So did you go on a ride?
I believe my brother went on a ride today called the Brown Paper Bag Ride. No, he went yesterday. The Brown Paper Bag Ride was on. That was out to Grey Gums, and that was raising money for kids who don't get school lunches. So that was happening. Yeah, yesterday as well. Now I'll just check out some of the details about that, because you still may be able to, I think, donate to that. I think you can. Let me just check it out, who you can contact for that. So if it's still, here we go. So yeah, supporting making school lunches for children. So that the run was on Saturday, but you could still donate. It's there's a cafe called the Bean Redeemed Cafe. So it's 34 Preston Street, Jamestown. The Bean Redeemed Cafe. And you can go in there and say you just want to make a donation to the Brown Paper Bag for the school lunches. And they'll be able to assist you. So another great cause. All right. We're going to play Easy Rider, and then we're going to have a word from our sponsors.

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7: 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That's Saturday the 10th of October, so that's in 2 weeks' time. I've met a couple of the veterans guys from the Sydney chapter, and I actually went to their clubhouse after the Anzac ride. Some really nice guys. And in fact, President, so the Compadres president, retired from the Veterans Club and wanted to come across to a Christian motorcycle club. So, yep. So I've got a pretty cool president. And I've met a few other presidents of clubs, which is, as a second stage prospect, is it's pretty big deal, because sometimes the presidents in some clubs don't talk or don't associate with prospects, which is understandable. It's just the way the nature of the system. But I had a couple come up to me yesterday and have a chat to me, which was lovely. So, yeah. I'm not sure if this song's appropriate. It's called Leader of the Pack. I'm not dedicating this song to club presidents, because it's a bit of a girly. A romantic love song. But anyway, Leader of the Pack. There's some good leaders of the packs. All right, here we are. It's the Shangalas with Leader of the Pack. I just like the sound of motorbikes in songs. I just do. Here it is.
8: Is she really going out with him?
9: Well, there she is. Let's ask her.
8: Betty, is that Jimmy's ring you're wearing?
9: Mm-hmm.
8: Gee, it must be great riding with him. Is he picking you up after school today?
9: Mm-mm.
8: By the way, where'd you meet him?
9: I met him.

out a smile and kissed me goodbye. The tears were beginning to show. As he drove away on that rainy night, I begged him to go slow. And whether he heard, I'll never know.

Yeah, the leader of the pack. Now, if the person who named walkie-talkies named everything else, stamps would be licky-sticky, defibrillators would be hearty-starty, bumblebees would be fuzzy-buzzy, pregnancy test would be maybe-baby, a bra would be a breasty nesty. A fork would be a stabby grabby. Socks would be a feety heety. A hippo would be a floaty bloaty. And a nightmare would be a screamy dreamy. Pretty funny. Yes. All right. We're going to talk about Bear Grylls in a minute, but let's play Ride by 21 Pilots. I think this song Ride may become a bit of the theme song to this show, Shiny Side Up. We haven't really sort of come up with a theme song yet. But this is Shiny Side Up on Munyuk, and this is our third show. This is a show about motorbikes and everything incorporated with motorbikes, motorbike culture, and also about rides that are coming up. I do bike reviews, safety tips, you name it on this show. And it's a show that incorporates grace. So we all, usually the second half of the show, we talk about Christianity and that faith. Some people find it difficult to go to church. And so this is just sort of an outlet to just talk through about what Christianity is about, without it being religious, and just an easy way of people understanding or getting an idea of why do some people like myself believe in God as the ultimate higher power. I've got friends that think that I just believe in nonsense, that I just believe in a imaginary person. So it's good for me to talk about why I do believe in God and to just share that with the wider community. All right, here is Ride by 21 Pilots.

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1: And this is Shiny Side Up with Munyak, 8 till 10pm on your Sunday night, the motorbike show incorporating grace.

Yes, Man at Work with Down Under. What a great Australian rock band Man at Work are. And speaking of other great Australian rock bands, Rose Tattoo with Angry Anderson. We know that Angry Anderson passed away this week at the age of 79. Now, the Paralympics Australia team released a statement 2 days ago, and they said the Paralympic Australian sends their condolences to the loved ones of rock legend Angry Anderson. Ahead of the 1992 Paralympic Games, Angry's passionate support, powerful voice, and his song Bound for Glory became part of the Australian Paralympic team's campaign. Following Angry's lead, more musical artists rallied behind him by creating a 1992 compilation album titled Aussie Gold, released in support of the Australian Paralympic Federation, now known as Paralympics Australia. Australian Paralympic swimmer Tracy Barrell, a two-time gold medalist from 1992, said, "Angry support was a turning point with his music mates and his sway. The money raised helped cover our funding shortfall and got us athletes to the games." Vale Angry. What a great guy he was. He did so much for charity. And great little musician. Wonderful guy. All right, we're talking about another great Australian band, the Angels. Now, Doc Neeson lived in Falconbridge for a while, and I went to a 40th party, my mate Gavin's 40th party in Katoomba many years ago, over 10, maybe 15 years ago, 15, I'd say, maybe longer. Doc Neeson turned up in Katoomba at this party with his guitar, sat on the back steps and started playing. So that was pretty cool. So here is the Angels with Take a Long Line. Then we're going to talk about Mr. Bear Grylls.

0: Yeah, pretty cool, eh? The angels take a long ride. All right, let me just talk a little bit about Bear Grylls. I saw him talking, you know, does public, he does public speaking, and I saw him, was it last year or the year before? Oh, I think it was last year. In Sydney, great speaker. This is a great story that Bear Grylls shares about his dad. He said, "My dad stood in the freezing rain to watch me be a water boy. At prep school, I wasn't good enough for the under nines rugby team. I was just the linesman, the water boy. It was a cold, miserable winter's day. There were no spectators. The sidelines were deserted, except for one lone figure, my dad, standing in the freezing drizzle, smiling. I hadn't even made the team, but he had still come to watch me. At halftime, I ran onto the pitch with a plate of oranges for the team, and my dad applauded. Lives are made in such moments. What he always inspired the most in life was to be close to his family and for us all to be doers and triers and never give uppers." So all to be doers and triers and never give uppers. "He taught me that our presence is the greatest gift we can give someone. That we show up for the people we love, no matter what, even if it's just to watch them be the water boy. That's a lesson I've carried with me my whole life." Pretty powerful, isn't it? We'll go to some sponsors and we'll come back for more from Bear Grylls.
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3: 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Around the world in 8 dishes, from the South Indian dosa and Singapore laksa to the KFC, Katoomba Fried Chicken, 8 Things is showcasing mishmash's travels and experiences in kitchens around the planet. 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
4: Yeah, and thank you once again for all of the RBM sponsors, because without the sponsors, shows like this and all the shows don't go to air. So thank you. This is what Bear Grylls, continuing on talking about Bear Grylls and his views on Christianity and faith. He says, "For a long time, I believe I had to earn my worth. Climb higher, push harder, and maybe then I would finally be enough. It is an exhausting way to live. There is always another summit, another test, another way you have fallen short. You never quite arrive. The thing that finally set me free was grace. Grace is the wild, almost unbelievable idea at the very heart of the Christian faith, that we are already loved, fully and completely, not for what we have achieved, but in spite of everything, every way we fall short, but in spite of every way we fall short, that Jesus meets us exactly as we are, mess and all, and calls us friend anyway. I do not have to become impressive for God to love me. I do not have to summit everything. I simply had to stop striving long enough to accept a gift I could never have earned

0: in 1,000 lifetimes. And that truth changed how I see everyone else too. If I'm loved like that, undeserving and all, then so is this person in the front of me. So is the person in front of me. It makes you gentler, slower to judge, quicker to forgive. We are so hard on ourselves and so hard on each other. Grace is the medicine for both. Where in your life have you been striving to earn something that has been freely yours all along? Thank you, Mr. Bear Grylls. And here's a few other things that Bear Grylls has to say.
1: I've learned that church isn't a building. Church is a community. And it's rooted in friendships. I find church in the little things. I do a daily thing every day with a friend, and he lives the other side of the world, and we just read a little bit of the Bible and say a little prayer together. It's just a few minutes. In a way, that's church for me. Kneeling beside the bed of our boys as they used to go to sleep when they were growing up, that's church for me. Maybe saying grace at mealtimes, simple things. But then you do come to buildings like this, and you realise actually that community is so powerful. When it's rooted in connection with the Almighty and great friends, it's a real force for good. Our world needs that. I think that beautiful hymn, Abide With Me, always resonates strongly because it says, abide with me, fast falls the eventide. And that is life, as you know, as a dad. I'm a dad. Kids grow up so fast. Life moves so fast. That eventide is falling fast. And it's like, know where your foundations are in life. Have your eye on the end prize. Life is a long game. I want to make sure I'm heading somewhere good. And that starts on our knees before the Almighty.
0: Yeah, excellent. Excellent. It's great, isn't it? That's what he says. Bear Grylls says that. And this is something else that Bear Grylls says. Oh, let me... It helps if I turn up the volume. Here we go.
1: How many people actually read the Bible? I think so many people don't know the story. We tend to know stories like the Good Samaritan or the crucifixion, but actually seeing it as one story, it's incredible. We take five different views of personal eyewitness experiences of what it was like to actually live, travel and be there during those years with Jesus. We start from his mother, Mary, her journey as a young, scared teenager, pregnant out of wedlock, being told that she's carrying the Messiah, through to Thomas, who's much more cynical about everything he sees, but how his journey of faith comes about and becomes unstoppable, through to Peter, who's impulsive, and John. I've done it from these different perspectives because this is all of our stories wrapped up in his story, the best thing I've ever done.
0: So, yeah, if you want to go into Bear Grylls' site, it's Bear, B-E-A-R, Grylls, G-R-Y-L-L-S, and he's talking about the stories that he's telling, the biblical stories, and he does it in a great narrative, in a great way. So you might want to go and check that out. He has a faith, and his faith is real for him. So he doesn't believe in an imaginary person. He's been up Mount Everest, and he knows his creation. He knows there's a God who creates, a God who loves, God who saves, and a God who's kind. Here's Leslie Phillips and her song, Up Is Your Kindness. She now goes by the name of Sam Brown.

What a beautiful song. I'm Munyak and this is Shiny Side Up, 8 o'clock till 10 o'clock on your Sunday night. It's a motorbike show incorporating Grace. So we talk all things motorbikes and all things motorbikes. And then we also talk about the Christian faith and sometimes I'll say general prayer, I'll have a little bit of devotion, whatever. So that's all incorporated. So it doesn't matter what you believe, what your faith is, if you believe or not. It's a way of maybe getting some insight or education around what the Christian faith is, which will be unfolded as I present these shows. I am a Christian. I ride with a Christian motorcycle club called CMC. So whenever you see a patch that has CMC, it means Christian Motorcycle Club. You're probably aware of the God Squad, which are the most well-known Christian motorcycle club. Then there is the Ambassadors. There's the Disciples of Christ. Redemption, I think. No, not Redemption. No. Compadres, which is the one I ride with. That's what I ride with, yep. So that's what it says. CMC means Christian Motorcycle Club. Sometimes it's MM, which means Motorcycle Ministries. So that's one of the patches. All right. There is a group in America called United Biker Church, UBC. They have an orange patch that says King of Kings, Jesus Christ, Jesus is King, with an orange motorbike, some wings, and a crucifix. That's their patch. And Anki Good has put out this prayer. So I'm going to just read this prayer. So this is just a prayer for all. And this is what he says. Dear Heavenly Father, thank you for bringing us to a quiet and peaceful, I'm changing, he says Saturday, but I'm going to say Sunday night. Lord, as the week begins, we ask that you quiet our minds and soothe our spirits. Please grant us a restful, peaceful start to the week, wrapping every anxious thought in your gentle calm. Help us to let go of what was, trust you with what is to come, and simply breathe in your presence today. Lord, please teach us to rest in your goodness, protect our steps, and let our hearts overflow with thanksgiving for all that you provide. Father God, you are the provider and our ultimate shelter. Thank you for your faithful provisions through every moment of this past week. Thank you for sustaining us, guiding us, and blessing us. Prepare us for the week ahead. We ask for your loving hand of protection on our families, our homes, and all those traveling or resting or working. Keep us safe from harm, shield us from worry, and fill our hearts with deep gratitude for your endless grace. In Jesus' precious name we pray, amen. So that was from the Bikers, United Biker Church, UBC in America. So thank you, brother, for that prayer. Here's a song by Petra. It's called It Is Finished.

Yes, this is Shiny Side Up, 8 till 10 p.m., the Motorbike Show, incorporating Grace. Here is More Power to You by Petra. Then we're going to have an Aussie classic.

Then Boys Light Up by Australian Crawl. Now, here is a fun song by the Beach Boys called Little Honda.

Little Honda by the Beach Boys. Now, going to read you something else from Bear Grylls. We've been talking a little bit about Bear Grylls's, talking about his faith, Christian faith. So let's read what he says. He says, "Every hard season of my life has arrived right before the best thing that ever happened to me. I broke my back and was sure my life as I knew it was over. It became the very reason I found the grit to climb Everest. The year we married, Cheryl lost her father, and a couple of months later I lost mine. It was a brutal start to a marriage, but out of that grief came a bond between us that nothing has broken since. I've had TV shows cancelled, expeditions that did not work, plans that fell apart. Getting back up after each one is what shaped everything that came next. Over and over, I've watched the same pattern hold. Battle, then blessing. The storm, then the calm. The darkest hour arriving right before a dawn I could not yet see. I do not fully understand why life is built this way, but I've lived it far too many times to call it coincidence. So now, when I find myself cornered and afraid in the middle of the fight, I try to hold on to one quiet thought. The battle is not the end of my story. It is often the very thing that comes right before the blessing. If you're in a deep, hard season right now, what if it's not your ending, but the ground your next chapter is about to grow from?" So powerful. So powerful. Yeah. That's awesome. And he talked about the song Abide With Me, how he really loves that song. So I'm going to play that now. And this is from the Norwich Cathedral Choir, Abide With Me.

Yes, Abide With Me. And that was a song that Bear Grylls likes. And we've had some reflections from Bear Grylls tonight about his faith. This is Maniac here, and this show is Shiny Side Up, 8 till 10 on a Sunday. It's a motorbike show that incorporates grace. So on the promo, it says, Shiny Side Up, the motorbike show incorporating grace. This show is about everything and anything to do with motorbikes, riding, motorcycle, social and Christian clubs, and the two-wheel steel horse culture. There are interviews, bike reviews, safety tips, education for non-riders, and promotions of upcoming bike shows and rides. The show also touches on the Christian faith and includes prayer, Christian meditation, and a devotion. This show is for everyone, regardless of your beliefs, or if you like motorbikes or not. Look left, look right, look bike, stay upright, maniac! That's me. So we're going to play a song now, and this song is called A Million by Servant. And it was saying, if you had $1 million, what would you do? Would, as a believer, would that distract you from your faith? Would you get caught up in materialism? If I had $1 million, I would give money to charity, but the first thing I'd do is pay off the house. There's not much to go on the mortgage repayments. Take the family on a holiday and then I'll buy a Harley or an Indian. Oh, the choices. But yes, I would still spend time thanking and praying to God. But this is a cool song. Million by Servant.

Here's a prayer, a psalm. It's Psalm 46. God is our refuge and strength, a very present help in trouble. Therefore we will not fear, though the earth should change, and though the mountains slip into the heart of the sea, though its waters roar and foam, though the mountains quake at the swelling pride. There is a river whose streams make glad the city of God, the holy dwelling place of the Most High. God is in the midst of her, she will not be moved. God will help her when morning dawns. Nations made an uproar, the kingdoms tottered. He raised his voice, the earth melted. The Lord of hosts is with us. The God of Jacob is our strength hold. Come behold the works of the Lord, who has wrought desolations in the earth. He makes wars to cease to the end of the earth. He breaks the bow and cuts the spear in two. He burns the chariots with fire. Cease striving and know that I am God. I'll be exalted among the nations. I'll be exalted in the earth. The Lord of hosts is with us. The God of Jacob is our stronghold. And verse 1 again. God is our refuge and strength, very present help in trouble. Okay, we've got someone that's requested this song that we played in the very first show. It's called Blinded by Your Grace. It's by Stormzy, and it's featuring Eminic. So just want to say thank you for listening. Stay tuned next week, 8 till 10, Shiny Side Up. I'm Munyuk. It's the motorbike show incorporating grace, a bit of a mix of motorbikes and the Christian faith. So here's the song, Blinded by Your Grace. I pray that you have a great week. I pray that if you're finding things really difficult and tough, that you find peace. God bless you. Blinded by Your Grace by Stormzy.

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That's T-I-K-I for the Tiki. 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My name is Seth Jordan. I'm closing up the Tiki Lounge for another week, and I hope you can come back and join me again next time on your own uber-fabulous community station or on the podcast. Adios, amigos. 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Adios.

0: 70-year-old gentleman and China Moses singing together. And this is something written by Joe Sample and Will Jennings. It's called Same Old Story.
1: Here we go.

Ladies and gentlemen, in presenting the Maytag Frolic, we've engaged the famous dance band of Coon Sanders. And the first tune tells us all about the Don Juan of comic strip fame, Harold Teen. By the way, this melody is from the pen of Mr. Saunders.

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0: Local Darug language. My name is Lex Dad and I'm a local Darug man. We share country up here in the Blue Mountains with the Gundungurra people. I'd like to pay respects to our elders, both past and present. I'd like to pay respects to our young people who are our emerging elders. I'd like to pay respects to Pamawiyunga, Mother Earth, and Father Sky, Biami. And I say in our local Darug language, Warami Miriga Darug Nyura. Welcome, friends, to Darug country and Yanana Budrigumara. May we all walk with good spirit, with patience, humility, and respect from one another. Didrigora, and thank you.
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And welcome back. My name is Ron Green and I'm sitting in for Patrick. Not for Patrick. Oh, I need my coffee. Yeah, welcome to the breakfast show this 28th day of September 2026. My name is Ron Green and I'll be here until 9 o'clock bringing you songs of 60s, 70s, 80s and 90s, as well as updates on transport, traffic and weather. And then from 9 to 11 we'll have Monday morning music, which is music you grew up with, shall we say. All right, but before we start the music, let's check the transport, traffic and trains. The roads all clear, although there is a problem at Clarence. Chifley Road near Pitt Pony Lane, road damage there. Traffic is affected in both directions there. That's on top of what you've already got, which is the Great Western Highway at Victoria Pass, you know, with the highway closed in both directions. This is separate to that. Holiday traffic is expected through Lithgow and Blackheath at some stage. Some stage this week, being school holidays. But other than that, nothing else to report. Now, the all-important weather, we're presently in the upper mountain. Oh, it hasn't got what we are in the it's going to get to only 12 degrees today, 40% chance of less than 1 mil of rain, moderate fire danger rating with a high UV index. I can't give you the what it is for the rest of the week. Oh, we'll do that later on this morning. So today, a bit wet today, shall we say. And finally, trains, they're running on or close to time. So it's 7:38 now on 89.1 Radio Blue Mountains. 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

0: and trying to repair the budget over time is a big effort.
1: Meantime, the Reserve Bank will begin a two-day meeting today to determine interest rates. Currently at 4.35%, the cash rate has risen three times this year but has remained steady since May. A decision will be handed down tomorrow. In the UK, five men have been arrested on suspicion of preparing a terrorist act and explosive offences. Police received reports of suspicious vehicles approaching a Royal Air Force base in southern England on Sunday morning. The base has been used by the US in recent months to carry out strikes on Iranian missile sites. Residents of more than 80 nearby homes were evacuated. Counter-terrorism police are investigating. Expedition teams in Nepal say two bodies have been recovered from the site of an avalanche in the Himalayas close to the border with Tibet. 14 people were reported missing after a sheet of snow fell on the base camp of Himlung Himal Peak. The BBC's Enbarasan Etirajan reports.
2: All those missing at the base camp of Himlung Himal Peak are Nepali nationals. They had been sent ahead of foreign climbers to prepare the camp and fix ropes on the mountain. A rescue team consisting of experienced mountaineers was rushed from the capital Kathmandu. The condition of other missing climbers and support staff is not clear. One Nepali media report said parts of the base camp had been buried under 4 to 5 meters of snow following the avalanche. The rescue effort is expected to continue on Monday.
1: A new campaign is urging Australians to help prevent, recognise and manage chronic wounds. More than 450,000 Aussies live with a chronic wound, but many could be avoided with simple steps for prevention, early detection and treatment. The launch of the Save Our Skin campaign coincides with Wound Awareness Week. Former Australian of the Year Professor Fiona Wood says more needs to be done to improve community awareness and education.
3: We know from a survey that people have strange ideas on the best way to treat wounds. Getting them wet, getting them dry, letting dogs lick them and all sorts of strange things. But what we want to do is put the evidence out there so that people can access the information they need to treat the wound quickly, easily, early to prevent it becoming chronic.
1: Turning to sport, the Newcastle Knights are through to the NRL Grand Final. The Knights came from behind to defeat the Penrith Panthers 22-14. They play the entire second half a man down. Phoenix Crosland was sent off for a hip drop tackle on Panthers halfback Nathan Cleary, which resulted in a compound fracture. Coach Justin Holbrook says qualifying for the Grand Final feels unreal.
4: We want to make our community proud of Hunter Region, and for the boys to deliver that performance is, it's just awesome.
1: And in the NRLW, the Brisbane Broncos are through to the grand final after a 20-8 win over the Gold Coast Titans.
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6: And welcome back to the Breakfast Show. At 4 minutes past 8 o'clock now, you're listening to The Breakfast Show. My name is Ron Green and I'll be The Breakfast Show until 9 o'clock, and then we'll be doing Monday morning music. Now, let's update transport, traffic and weather. Weather at this stage, it's hasn't got what it is. It's six degrees, would that be possible? No, but it's going to get to 12 today. Chance of rain 40% of less than 1 mil. Moderate fire danger rating. And amount of rain, our UV index is very high. So even though it's cloudy, watch the sun outside. The next few days in the upper mountains, no, we haven't got it, I'm sorry. I'll have to check that. With the next music break. But I can tell you that trains are running on or close to time, and traffic is all clear. There is a problem on on Chifley Road near Pitt Pony Lane. Apparently there's some road damage there and traffic is affected in both directions. That's already on top of the Mount Victoria Great Western Highway being closed, so this is a separate incident to that. And finally, trains are running on or close to time. So at 5 minutes past 8 o'clock, we didn't get through that BG song, so I thought we'd do it again.

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Yeah, and that was Elvis, one of his better ones. I Can't Help Falling in Love with You. And before that, we had Here Comes the Sun. Not today, but Here Comes the Sun by the Beatles. It's 8:27 now. We've got time for one more song before the 7:30 update. That's the 8:30 update, sorry.

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1: And that was Bits and Pieces, Dave Clark 5. One of the old ones too. 8.58 now, so that's coming to the end of The Breakfast Show. I'll be back after the 9 o'clock update with Monday Morning Music, which I hope you can stick around. Got some good songs coming up. Anyway, thanks for listening today.

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1: 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And that concludes the Blue Mountain City Council notices for the 28th of September to the 2nd of October.

0: 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Radio Blue Mountains acknowledges the Darug and Gundungurra peoples on the lands over which we broadcast. 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